country weekend. Hey, it's Jazz. Thanks so much for having us on your long holiday weekend. You know, it's funny. Last weekend was the ACM Awards. Keith Urban was there. Have you noticed a little change in his style? It almost feels like he's morphing into his new yacht rock album that's coming our way this year called Flow State. That outfit was so Michael McDonald. It wasn't even funny. Keith is here now. It's Days Go By on Taste of Country Weekend.

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And for that, we'd like to say thank you kindly. We're the new 94.9 The Bull.

if someone asks you what the bull is all about, just tell them to listen. They'll be glad they did. 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

0: Brown, Work in the Room at the ACM Awards last weekend, singing that one, Woman. It's Taste of Country Weekend. Before that was also Kane Brown with his woman, Caitlin Brown. That was Thank God. It is Jess and the Taste of Country crew. I gotta know what you're thinking about Dutton Ranch. We waited a long time for this spinoff to happen after Yellowstone ended so abruptly. Like, there was drama behind the scenes. The show came to an end. And even though Taylor Sheridan did a really good job wrapping it up as quickly and as, you know, clearly as he could, you know, trying to tie up all those loose ends, we still felt like there was unfinished business with Beth and Rip. And it turns out there was. That's what Dutton Ranch is all about. And now we're a couple of episodes in. I am dying to know what you think. I've seen what people have been saying on social media. I've seen what the critics are saying. And I gotta be honest with you, a lot of people saying this is as good as Yellowstone. And there are people saying this is better than Yellowstone. Tell me all the things on our Taste of Country app.
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Well, it is Memorial Day weekend. This is that long holiday weekend that kind of feels like one of the bookends of summer. So what song do you feel is going to be the song of the summer? Let me know on our Taste of Country app. Maybe it's this one from Kenny Chesney. It's Carry On.

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Taste of Country weekend. Hey, will you indulge me for just a second? I'm a millennial. I'm an aging millennial, and it shows in my algorithm. I'm getting fed a lot of gardening videos, so I'm primed for this. Will you send me any beautiful things that you've planted this year on our Taste of Country app? Thank you. Morgan Wallen is here. Whiskey glasses.

0: That's our song Spotlight on Taste of Country Weekend with Parmalee. The song is called God Knew Better. It's Jass and the Taste of Country crew with Mr. Evan Paul here. Man, it's been a revolving door on Taste of Country nights with all of your favorite country artists coming in. Evan, what you got coming up next week?
1: Oh, man, we got a big week lined up for you, Taste of Country nights. We'll kick it off with Memorial Day. Let us be your soundtrack to whatever you got going on, if you have to work or whether you've got the night off and you're hanging out. 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Also, I'll tell you how you can win a $500 Visa gift card just from listening to my show that starts at 7 o'clock Monday through Friday. And then let's go to Friday. Coming up on Friday night next week, Riley Green is in studio, and we're going to be talking everything from a possible Ella Langley duets album to what he wears on his feet when he's not playing music on stage. That's all coming up this week on Taste of Country Nights with me, Evan Paul.
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Toby Keith, heavy on people's playlist this weekend. It is Memorial Day weekend. Just remember what this weekend is all about. It's about the men and women who have paid the ultimate price so that we can have a weekend like this, so we can live in freedom. That's a debt that will never be repaid.

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0: you are waiting for a duets album from Riley Green and Ella Langley, I've got good news for you. That's a double down of Riley. We did Damn Good Day to Leave, and we brought you Change My Mind. It's Jess and the Taste of Country crew. Riley Green stopping by the Taste of Country Night studio recently. And Evan asked him point blank, is there a duets album coming from you and Ella Langley?
1: I don't know how we wouldn't entertain that. I mean, you, with a track record like we've had, and we were so fortunate to be on tour together too. She was out on the road with me when we had those two songs, and you know, that doesn't happen very often. So I'm pretty open to any collaborations at this point, because they've worked out pretty well for me in the past.
0: I mean, obviously Riley and Ella have something special going on when it comes to those duets, so wouldn't be surprised if this does happen, maybe just an EP. But Riley's had a lot of success with collaborations. He's worked with Ella, he's worked with Luke Combs, he's worked with Thomas Rhett as well. And even on this new album, he said we can expect more collaborations, some Pinch Me collaborations for Riley specifically. I'm expecting some big names.
2: 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Suddenly, a ticket doesn't seem so bad. That ticket? That was nothing. Click it. Don't risk it. 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

it's finally happening. The Super Bowl is headed to Nashville 2030. 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

Well, we saw a Guinness World Record set at a Brantley Gilbert show recently. More on that after Good Damn in our Song Spotlight on Taste of Country Weekend.

0: Well, the song is called Good Damn. I know my mom would giggle if she heard me say that out loud. That is Brantley Gilbert in our song Spotlight on Taste of Country Weekend. And boy, history was made at one of Brantley's shows recently. I don't know if you saw this. Earlier this month, he was put on a show, and a special guest came out on stage, a social media influencer named Ross Smith and his granny. You've seen Granny. She's been everywhere. She's like one of the most adventurous grandmothers I have ever seen. Well, she actually just set the Guinness World Record for being the oldest person to crowd surf. She has the certificate to prove it. She is 99 years old and 274 days. Don't forget about those. I'm sure it's a little bit older now. But when she set the record, it was 274 days on top of that 99 years. But they put her on like a board, like one of those, I don't even know what it's called, but like EMTs use it, you know, to transport people and move them from like the gurney to the bed. Yeah, she was on one of those and she did some crowd surfing and absolutely loved it. You can check this out on our Taste of Country app.
1: 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That ticket? 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

day, Potts Farm was a place to go. Load a truck up, hit the dirt road. 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Jack and Jim were a few good men. 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Y'all ain't listening to more dirt.

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easier to enjoy the weekend when you know you don't have to work on Monday. It's fantastic, right? Thanks for making us a part of your long holiday weekend. Billy Currington is here now. People are crazy on Taste of Country Weekend.

0: good to be Megan Maroney. That's a double down with I'm Not Pretty and Beautiful Things on Taste of Country Weekend. I was just looking at her tour schedule. You know, her Cloud 9 tour starts next week, May 29th. Yeah, looking at the tour schedule, sold out, sold out, sold out, sold out, sold out, sold out. You're picking up on this, right? It is a massive tour for Megan Maroney, and tickets have been selling like hotcakes. That tells me that this is kind of a big deal. Seeing Megan Maroney out on the road this year, I think we need to put you in one of those cities checking out the show. Make sure that you keep us on because we're going to make that happen for you, okay? 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So make sure you've got our Taste of Country app on your phone. Turn on those alerts as well because coming soon, you might be checking out Megan Maroney on the Cloud 9 tour.
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12: My name is Joel, and I came to St. Jude Children's Research Hospital in December of 1987 to be treated for osteosarcoma, which is bone cancer. 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

It's Taste of Country weekend. It is a great long holiday weekend, yes. It's also a heavy weekend. It's Memorial Day weekend. Take a moment, pause, reflect. Think about the men and women who have paid the ultimate price so that we can be in this country, so we can

0: Well, that is brand new country on Taste of Country Weekend in our song Spotlight, which means you should be paying attention to it. New country from Jacob Hackworth. The song is called What Took You So Long? Hey, it's Jess by your side. And we got Billy Dukes here now to tell us what's now trending on our Taste of Country app.
1: Most important, I hope you're enjoying Memorial Day weekend, but please take some time to remember those who gave their lives for our country. At the Taste of Country app, you'll find a list of 22 great Memorial Day songs, from the Statler Brothers and Merle Haggard all the way to Tim McGraw, Carrie Underwood, Billy Ray Cyrus, and Justin Moore. Cody Johnson won the ACM for Entertainer of the Year last week, and he spent a good chunk of his speech paying tribute to Luke Combs. Afterward, he admitted he wasn't expecting to win.
2: I have no idea. I had no preparation for celebration because I truthfully thought I wasn't gonna win it tonight, so I don't know. I know tomorrow morning I fly out at 10 a.m. for Fairbanks, Alaska to go on a bear hunt, so that's kind of the next thing on my mind.
1: You can look for Cody's new Banks of the Trinity album in about a month. And finally, this sort of slipped under the radar, but ACM Awards weekend, Miranda Lambert went to see No Doubt at the Sphere in Las Vegas, as in Gwen Stefani's No Doubt, as in the woman who her ex-husband married after her. Girl seems to be in a reconciliation era, as earlier this month she and Casey Musgraves patched things up with a new duet called Horses and Divorces from Casey's Middle of Nowhere album.
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Langley and all the awards that she won at the ACM Awards this year. You know, she took that break last year. That was a huge risk, but honestly, it has paid off in a major way. I'm so proud of Ella. It's Taste of Country Weekend. Blake Shelton is here. God gave me you.

0: stars on it.
1: Well, I think I've got the key to Cody Johnson's success. I'll share it with you after a double down of Kojo. I've got the fall on the way. This is Till You Can't.

Because of your loyalty, Bull Mania is happening all over the shoals. And for that, we'd like to say thank you kindly. We're the new 94.9 The Bull.

0: thing we love about Cody Johnson is he's just Cody Johnson. That's a double down of Kojo. We did Till You Can't, and we brought you The Fall on Taste of Country Weekend. And what I mean by that is Cody has always been true to himself. You know, he signed a label in Nashville, signed with a record label just a couple of years ago. Before that, he was an indie artist. He was out there doing his own thing in the state of Texas and playing shows, but always seeing it as kind of like his side gig. Like, I don't know if you know this about Cody Johnson, but this is how he describes himself.
1: I'm a cowboy, a rancher with a part-time musician job now.
0: A cattle rancher first, a country artist second. I believe it's that kind of down-to-earthness, that kind of humility that has sustained Cody Johnson in this crazy music industry. That was actually Cody Johnson talking to us at the ACM Awards back in 2024. I'm pretty sure that's the same way he would describe himself today, even after that Entertainer of the Year win at the ACM Awards.
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It's Taste of Country Weekend. Our song spotlight is here. It is shining on one of the groups that was nominated for Group of the Year at the ACM Awards, Flatland Cavalry. It's Never Coming Back.

0: back.
1: It's Taste of Country Weekend. That is Flatland Cavalry in our song Spotlight. The song is called Never Coming Back. It is Jess and the Taste of Country crew. Can we talk about something for a second? Groups and duos in country music. Do you feel like they are still getting a fair shake in country music? I was thinking about this with the ACM Awards this past weekend. Sure, you've got a Group of the Year award. You've got a Duo of the Year award. I think at the CMA Awards, they're actually combining these things together, which I feel like is kind of insulting, you know? It's like, why would you take two categories and smush them together? Maybe it's just, maybe there's not enough of these groups and duos anymore. Maybe it's that they're not getting the recognition. And this is where I want your input, because it feels like back in the day, Lone Star, Diamond Rio, Shenandoah, Alabama, it was normal for them to be included in the conversation of Entertainer of the Year, Song of the Year, Single of the Year, Album of the Year. And it just feels like these days, we don't see that as often. And it feels just a little unfair, if I'm being completely honest. You tell me your thoughts, though, and tell me about the groups and duos that you love that you feel like are not getting the recognition that they deserve in country music on our Taste of Country app.
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Country Weekend. It's a long holiday weekend. I'm curious if you did a little travel this weekend. Where have you taken us? Out of town, out of state, out of the country? A little international travel? Love that for us. Let me know where you're at on our Taste of Country app. I got Kenny Chesney on now. It's I Go Back on Taste of Country.

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0: back-to-back Jason Aldean on Taste of Country Weekend. We did Girl Like You. We did Don't Tell on Me. It is Jess and the Taste of Country crew. You may remember earlier this year, Jason Aldean had a number one hits party, and Florida Georgia Line was there performing together. Brian Kelly and Tyler Hubbard. Now, these two, you know, they've been separated for quite some time. They broke up years ago, and I think it's been a couple of years since they've even been able to spend time together individually, let alone get on stage with one another. Well, that has sparked a lot of conversation and a lot of rumors about whether or not Florida Georgia Line will ever get back together again. Well, Tyler Hubbard was at the ACM Awards this past weekend, and he said that it is a possibility that Florida Georgia Line might do some shows together. Now, don't get ahead of yourselves. This is not them reuniting. This is not them putting out an album and doing a traditional tour. This is just two friends maybe looking to play some songs together again. He said right now, he and Brian are just enjoying getting their friendship back.
1: I'm U.S. Transportation Secretary Sean Duffy.
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Taste of Country weekend. 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Anybody else out there like me? Post Malone is here now with Luke Combs. 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

Song Spotlight. And this hour, it is shining on Shane Proffitt. New country from Shane. It's called Long Live Country. And it's on Taste of Country Weekend.

0: Country Weekend. That is Shane Prophet, Long Live Country, in our song spotlight. It is Jess and the Taste of Country crew. And yes, it is a long holiday weekend and, you know, kind of like the unofficial official kickoff to summer. That's what Memorial Day weekend feels like one of the bookends. I always think that Memorial Day and Labor Day weekend are like the bookends of summer. But nonetheless, this weekend is about more than just cookouts and not working on Monday. This weekend is about our men and women in uniform, the brave men and women who have paid the ultimate price so that we can live in freedom, so that we can enjoy a long holiday weekend like this. So remember that this weekend, take a moment to pause and reflect on that, that somebody laid down their life for you to live a better life. I mean, that's a debt that will never be repaid. And also take a moment to think about the families and the loved ones that they left behind. To those families, to those loved ones, to those that were close to those individuals, thank you for your sacrifice. We raise a glass to you and to the ones that we've lost.
1: 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That ticket? That was nothing. 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
4: Hey, it's Monday, everybody. Welcome to show number 1599. It's After Midnight. I'm your host, Granger Smith. By the way, that's as many shows as we've done together, back to back. Can you believe that? I've got some good news I want to read for you, so hang tight. I got Ann Hudson bringing in some Nashville news, you know, so we can keep in touch with all our favorite stars out there in Nashville. And I'm going to play a lot of their music, too. It begins right here at hour number one, but I'm with you till the sun comes up. Let's do this. It's After Midnight.

0: All right, listen to this good news story. Three Florida teens stopped to help a stranger and ended up saving his life. Listen to this. Three high school boys from Cooper City, Florida, Logan, Cody, and Brody, were on their way home from a fishing trip when they spotted a man stranded on the side of the road with a flat tire. So, what did they do? Well, what started as a quick stop to help turned into something much more serious when they realized 65-year-old Diego Fernandez was experiencing severe chest pain and difficulty breathing. Yeah, he was having a heart attack. The boys called 911 immediately and stayed right by his side until paramedics arrived. Diego's family said that he prayed for help, and God answered with three teenagers. That's good news.
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0: God, family, and country music. That's what we're all about. 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
1: So, topic we've been running down, and we're going to talk about this next hour, but we've been running this down for several shows in a row because it's been so good. It's been so good. And I want you to describe to me what would be your death row last meal, all the way down to the green beans. Let me know. 866-607-8383, and we'll talk next hour.

0: here in northern Michigan, just out here repoing cars. 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

0: 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It's Ann Hudson.
1: So you may recall Lainey Wilson was on season 5 of Yellowstone. And while Kelly Riley, one of the cast members, was opening up about what Lainey Wilson did on set.
2: She was around when we were doing the COVID. We call it the COVID season because we shot that summer. And, you know, Lainey was putting on, before anybody really knew who she was, she was putting on shows for us at the barn, at the ranch, just the weekends.
1: Oh, I love that. So cool. And now she's like this big superstar. So great.
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Season 1 and Playin' 1. 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
5: Happy Monday, everybody. The beginning of the work week. It's After Midnight. I'm your host, Granger Smith. Hey, whatever the reason you're up early or up late or just can't sleep at this hour, hey, you're not alone. And I'm glad you're with me. I've got a whole bunch of good country music to play for you. And I've got this topic. What would be your death row last meal? If you could choose your last meal and you could describe it perfectly, all the way down to grandma's fried potatoes, I want you to call me and let me know on the air and I'll play you. 866-607-8383. I've also got Earl Dibbles Jr., the country boy. He's got a dumb criminal story and hopefully to put a smile on her face. It's hour number two. I know it's Monday, but, well, you came to the right place. It's After Midnight. Why is he coming?

0: I'm going to tease this topic. We're going to talk about this hour. What would be your death row last meal? You think about that? If you could choose one last meal for your life, hopefully it's not on death row, but if you could choose one last meal all the way down to the very details of it, besides the main course, give me the biscuit. You want your biscuit, your roll, your cornbread guy or girl. And you drinking sweet tea? You drinking Dr. Pepper? I had somebody call and said they're drinking water. You throwing a beer in there? Give me all the things. 866-607-8383.
1: This is perfect. Come kiss me one more time.

0: Thanks for staying up with us. 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
1: Happy Memorial Day, everybody. Question, topic of the hour. We're talking about a last meal on Earth. If you could choose a last meal. And yes, a little morbid, but we've been talking about if, say, you're on death row, because that's the scenario we think about. You're on death row and you get to the warden and he offers you anything you want on planet Earth. And we're adding for the show purpose. Anyone could cook it. Anybody could cook it. Because that might affect how you answer the question, because you could say, I want fried potatoes, but I don't want them if they're not from my grandma.
2: Right.
1: Because it wouldn't be the same.
2: Right.
1: Then I would want French fries. And so we could say on top of that, you could also request it from a certain restaurant. We'll add that twist on today's show. You could pick a certain meal and you could say it needs to be, these French fries, for instance, need to be from this restaurant. And this Dr. Pepper needs to be from Sonic. And this, you know, like we'll just do the whole thing.
2: Yeah.
1: And then this skirt steak or this potato, this chicken fried steak needs to be from grandma, whatever. 866-607-8383.
3: My name is Matthew, and my death row meal would be a 22-ounce steak, medium well. My side would be my dad's green potatoes, my wife's mashed potatoes. I would also have corn, just regular corn, and then for dessert, the no-bake cookies, and then my mom's Watergate salad. That's what my last meal would be.
1: He follows instructions very well.
2: He does, yeah. Except for the drink. We didn't get the drink.
1: Yeah, that's right. He didn't have a drink. But he rightly divided up who's making what.
2: That's right. That's, I like that.
1: Yeah. 866-607-8383.
4: Hey, Granger. Bob here from Cleveland, Ohio. If I had a last meal, I would like to have some southern fried chicken, corn on the cob, nice fluffy potatoes and butter, string beans. And for dessert, I would like to have either a huge strawberry shortcake or a banana split. I think that would pretty much do it. Make me go and happy anyhow. Bye.
1: Yeah, I like all that answer except for probably the string beans.
2: You don't like string beans?
1: I just don't think that's part of my death row meal. Like, what? Okay. Why do I want that in my last?
2: It might be how they're prepared and who did them too. You didn't say that, but.
1: Yeah, like, does it have like garlic and bacon and all, you know, the things?
2: Yeah.
1: But other than that, it's kind of more of a filler. I could think of other things I'd want to tell the warden.
2: Sure.
1: Instead of string beans. But I like his answer. Banana split guy, that's interesting. And besides all that, fried chicken. That's the first time someone said that. That's an amazing death row meal.
2: It's great. Right in line with
1: fluffy
2: you.
1: Fluffy mashed potatoes. I like it. 866-607-8383.
0: Come be a part of the show tonight. 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

0: flag still waving tonight? 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

0: 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Richard Dustin Rhodes, listening to you from Jasper, Alabama.
1: What's up, Richard? Appreciate you listening, brother.

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Me neither. Until today. Earl is going to share this true dumb criminal story coming up next.

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1: I'm Earl Dibbles Jr. I'm a country boy. I'm an honest boy, too, and crime don't pay. I got a story to prove it. A man in California's been nabbed after taking off all his clothes and threatening customers at the gym with a knife. It all went down over the weekend when officers responded to a Planet Fitness gym in Simi Valley, where the suspect went up into that old locker room and disrobed before pulling out a knife. Officers were able to disarm him and take him into old custody without him injuring himself or anyone else. He's been booked for brandishing a deadly weapon or firearm and being dumb.
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0: All right, taking a phone call right here. Man, this has been such a great topic. The only problem with this topic is it's making me hungry. We're calling this Death Row Last Meal. What would be the last meal of your life? If you could choose it, all the way down to the cooks. 866-607-8383.
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5: Hey, thanks for starting Monday here with me on After Midnight. Y'all, so grateful for you third shifters listening to the show, making this America's favorite radio program, and keeping America rolling 24/7. That's what you do on this third shift. I'm Granger Smith, your host. I'm going to talk about some things that went down on this day in history coming up. I got a little list I want to read for you, plus some Nashville news with Ann.

0: Okay, it's about time we run over some history from this day. We've talked about life-changing songs here on the show. How about life-changing movies? One of the most pivotal movies ever made opened in theaters on this day. We'll talk about what that was and some more things coming up in history in two songs.
1: Wow.

saw the old man's face. Front page obituary, he was a millionaire. He left his fortune to some guy he barely knew. His kids were mad as hell.

0: talking about history. And he's even got the diploma to prove it. It's time for This Day in History on After Midnight with Granger Smith.
1: On this day, May the 25th, 1787, the Constitutional Convention began. 1935, Babe Ruth hit his final home run. 1961, President John F. Kennedy announced the U.S. goal of putting a man on the moon before the end of the decade. 1977, Star Wars opened in theaters. 1986, 6.5 million people hold hands from New York to California for the first hold hands across America. 2005, Garth Brooks proposed to Trisha Yearwood. 2011, Scotty McCreery won American Idol. Some famous birthdays include Ralph Waldo Emerson, SNL star Mike Myers, WWE star Roman Reigns, actress Cillian Murphy, and actress Octavia Spencer. Those are just a few things that went down on this day in history.
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Brought this up last hour. I'm still looking for your phone call. This has been such a good topic, except for it makes me hungry. We're calling this Death Row Last Meal. What would be your final meal of your life if you could choose it? The best one you could think of. 866-607-8383.

0: headed into work this morning here in Virginia. My security job. Have a great day. Bye.
1: Hey, you have a great day too. 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

0: Ann Hudson is about to jump on and share some Nashville news with us. Ann, what do you have lined up?
1: Well, you know, Granger, it was announced that the Super Bowl in 2030 will be held in Nashville, Tennessee. Well, you know, there was two big country stars behind helping that decision be made. I've got that story coming up in your Nashville news next.

0: Here's what's new in Nashville. Here's Ann Hudson.
1: So this is interesting. You know, they announced that the 2030 Super Bowl will be held in Nashville, Tennessee, in the big brand new stadium that they are building. And well, there's a whole committee that helps kind of fight for the right to host the Super Bowl. And two big country stars were on that committee to help that happen. None other than Tim McGraw and Eric Church.
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1: There's something about you and me and the birds and the bees, and Lord have mercy, it's a beautiful thing. Ain't nothing about it, love. There's something about truth.
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6: It's After Midnight. You know that grind never stops for our third shift crew, and neither do we. We are here for you. My name's Granger Smith. It's After Midnight. Happy Memorial Day. Welcome to the show. You know, we've been running down this topic. This has been a good topic. It's been a nostalgic topic, bringing back some memories. It also, it gives away your generation a little bit because of how you answer this. What would be your ice cream truck order? Think about that and call me. What would be your ice cream truck order? 866-607-8383. I've also got Earl Nibbles Jr. He's got a dumb criminal story to hopefully kick us off on the right foot, put a smile on her face in this hour number four. Hang tight for this and a whole bunch of good country music on the way. It's After Midnight.

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1: Happy Memorial Day, everybody. Good topic we're running down that just, I think it works perfect with this day.
2: Yeah.
1: Perfect with Memorial Day. I wonder, Ant-Man, my producer sitting with me, I wonder how many ice cream trucks are running today.
2: This is when they start, I think. I don't think they can. It's like the pool. The pool can't open before, neither can the ice cream truck.
1: No ice cream truck can run before Memorial Day. Right. So it's official. It's ice cream truck season.
2: That's right.
1: It's ice cream right now, truck officially. Season officially because it's Memorial Day. So here's the question. What are you ordering? If you saw an ice cream truck today and it's hot and you're barefoot and you got stickers on your feet and the black from concrete and you're running across there with your half wet bathing suit on and you're 10 years old, what are you ordering at the ice cream truck? Taking phone calls on this. I was the push pop guy. I wanted the orange push pop. Yep. I wanted it to melt a little bit so that, you know, I ate half of the push pop and then you could kind of take that stick and pull it down and it starts melting and it becomes like a really sweet orange juice.
2: The little nice little extra treat at the end. Yeah. Same with those ices that were in the long plastic tube.
1: That's right. You know, same kind of theory.
2: You drink afterwards.
1: Yeah. That little drink at the end is it's kind of worth it.
2: A little shot.
1: Yeah. So what are you guys doing at the ice cream truck? 866-607-8383.
3: What kind of ice cream truck? Either Mr. Softy, maybe Greek Humor, or it'd be the plain ice cream truck. But I usually get a push pop. That's my favorite kind on an ice cream truck. I love your show. Have a good one, man. Take care.
1: Hey, thank you, brother. I think I'm talking about the regular ice cream truck.
2: Yeah, just the one that, I mean, I don't...
1: Not branded.
2: I didn't have any of the ones that had the soft serve, or I think yesterday there was one about, or on Friday there was one about snow cones.
1: Yeah.
2: I never had those trucks. Just the ones that were already prepackaged. They hand it to you. You hand them the $1.50 or whatever. And
1: yeah. Roll on. Yeah, there's the regular ice cream truck. I don't know. 866-607-8383.
4: Whenever I would go to the ice cream truck, I'd either get a push-up or like one of the Ninja Turtle popsicles, well, ice cream bars with the Ninja Turtles and the gumball eyes. Those were amazing. Yo-yo!
1: Which I think was later replaced by the SpongeBob.
2: Okay.
1: Probably.
2: They replaced Ninja Turtles with SpongeBob.
1: When I was a kid, they didn't have branded anything on any of the ice cream. Was not branded, right?
2: There might have been Disney.
1: Oh, like a Mickey Mouse?
2: Yeah, a Mickey Mouse one, maybe.
1: Oh, yeah. Maybe. Yeah. I never got that. 866-607-8383.
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0: This is After Midnight.

Topic of the hour coming up. What would be your ice cream truck order? It's fair to say that this is ice cream truck season. We've hit Memorial Day, and it's ice cream truck season. What is your order? 866-607-8383. It's harder.

0: yeah. My last single Saturday night.
1: Hey Granger, this is Phil. I'm calling because I'm down in Tucson. I'm driving up to Flagstaff this morning for work, and it got me up at crazy hours driving, and I just wanted to say hi. What's up to everybody?
2: The crazy hour people, that's who we are. Thanks for listening, brother. I

Late Night Country just hits different. And Granger is bringing the soundtrack to your overnight. Thanks for being a part of the After Midnight family.

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1: I thought everybody knows extra anything at Chipotle means an extra charge. And a couple of dumb criminals took exception to that. Earl's going to be here to tell us exactly what happened in this dumb criminal story coming up next.

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1: I'm Earl Dibbles Jr. I'm a country boy. I'm an honest boy, too, and crime don't pay. I got a story to prove it. See, police are keeping an eye out for a man and a woman who attacked a Chipotle worker after learning that they order of extra chicken would come with an extra charge. When the worker said that extra meat was going to cost more, a fight broke out. Arrest warrants have been issued, charging them folks with assault and battery in the first degree. Hey, probably going to get an extra charge of just being dumb, too.
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3: Pastors, if they are preaching faithfully through the Bible, it's only going to take them 27 verses into Genesis to get into quote-unquote politics, because right there we see that God created us male and female in his image. So we get the sanctity of life, we get the definition of gender, and the definition of marriage all in one verse in the very first chapter of the first book of the Bible. Those are called culture war issues, but those are really creation issues. And so if a pastor is simply preaching the Bible, not talking about so-called politics at all, he's going to wade into those controversial subjects. And pastors who avoid those things, it's not that you're avoiding politics, it's that you're avoiding scripture. That's inconvenient. I think it's inevitable. There are probably a variety of ways to do it faithfully, but I do think there is a responsibility there.
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0: Okay, going to the phone lines here. What was your ice cream truck order as a kid? In fact, what would it be if you saw an ice cream truck today? What would you order? 866-607-8383.
1: I think dreamsicles were my most favorite. Sometimes the push-ups are cool, but the dreamsicles were the best.
2: I knew I'd see her around. I'd be at some party. She'd show up and I'd be walking out. Or across some parking lot, hiding behind her sister. I'd look up, she'd be at the red light beside me in that white Maxima with a sticker on the back. I'd act

For a while, I guess they were keeping it low-key. But now it's like these county lines closing in on me. But I see them everywhere together. It's hitting a little too close to home. She's so far gone, but she didn't go far. She was over me.

thank you to all of our night shift workers. It's because of you that America is open for business 24/7. You're up after midnight with Granger Smith.

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5: Monday, early risers, welcome to After Midnight with me, Granger Smith, your host. Hey, I've got some good news to kick your Monday off with, plus some Nashville news. Doesn't necessarily have to be good, but it's news about your favorite stars out there in Nashville and what they're up to. Ann Hudson's got you covered on that. Hey, I'm glad you're here. Thank you for making this America's favorite radio program. It's time.

0: All right, listen to this good news story. Three Florida teens stopped to help a stranger and ended up saving his life. Listen to this. Three high school boys from Cooper City, Florida, Logan, Cody, and Brody, were on their way home from a fishing trip when they spotted a man stranded on the side of the road with a flat tire. So, what did they do? Well, what started as a quick stop to help turned into something much more serious when they realized 65-year-old Diego Fernandez was experiencing severe chest pain and difficulty breathing. Yeah, he was having a heart attack. The boys called 911 immediately and stayed right by his side until paramedics arrived. Diego's family said that he prayed for help, and God answered with three teenagers. That's good news.
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0: You know, we talked about this last hour, still looking for your phone call. What would be your ice cream truck order? What was it as a kid, and what would you get right now? 866-607-8383.
1: You showed up, I wouldn't let you in.

0: Hey, Granger. This is Tyler from Hillsboro, Ohio. I just want to say good morning. I'm currently on my way to work, and I hope you have a wonderful day. Thank you.
1: Tyler, I hope you have a wonderful day too, buddy. Thank you for calling in.

0: y'all. It's Ella Langley.
1: Hey, what's going on? 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

0: Ann Hudson is coming up next with all the latest from Nashville. Ann, what's on your radar today?
1: Oh, this is fun, Granger. Do you see one of the cast members from Yellowstone opened up about what Lainey Wilson did on set? I got that story coming up in your Nashville news next.
2: Prettiest girl I've ever seen. Look at her, man, look at me.

0: news from Nashville's Music Row. It's Ann Hudson.
1: So you may recall Lainey Wilson was on season 5 of Yellowstone. And while Kelly Riley, one of the cast members, was opening up about what Lainey Wilson did on set.
2: She was around when we were doing the COVID. We call it the COVID season because we shot that summer. And, you know, Lainey was putting on, before anybody really knew who she was, she was putting on shows for us at the barn, at the ranch, just the weekends.
1: Oh, I love that. So cool. And now she's like this big superstar. So great.
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3: Hey, y'all, it's Granger Smith. 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

Hey, thanks for sharing your Monday here with me on After Midnight, y'all. Before you take off and get your day started, let me remind you, God is great and He is worthy of our praise. I'm Granger Smith, coming to y'all from the Yee Yee Farm in Central Texas. If you're just now getting your day started, just now having your first cup of coffee and you want to hang out some more, you could join me on another show called Mornings with Granger on Yee Yee Radio. One way to find Yee Yee Radio is from the link in the bio of our Instagram page at After Midnight Granger Smith. 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
10: Coming up, we're going to play the three-name celebrity game. 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We'll have some trivia about them. 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I think we should. We'll talk about that. Glad you guys are here. 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
1: All these celebrities have three names. If I were to say, who said, I see dead people?
2: Haley Joel Osment.
1: Correct. Who was in Sling Blade?
2: Billy Bob Thornton.
1: Correct.
2: Just me. Okay. Yeah.
3: I wouldn't have known that.
1: Everybody have it? Yeah. Write your answer down. You'll be eliminated if you miss it.
4: Oh.
1: Number one. What multi-talented performer starred in How I Met Your Mother and Doogie Howser? Three name celebrities.
5: What is his name?
3: I'm in.
1: What multi-talented performer starred in How I Met Your Mother and Doogie Howser? Lunchbox?
4: Neil Patrick Harris.
1: Amy?
3: Neil Patrick Harris.
1: Eddie?
2: Neil Patrick Harris.
1: Everybody's alive. This actor was known for such movies as Can't Hardly Wait and I Know What You Did Last Summer. They also had a brief career as a pop singer and dated Carson Daly.
4: I'm in for the win.
1: Can't Hardly Wait, I Know What You Did Last Summer, a brief career as a pop singer, and also dated Carson Daly.
2: I'm in.
1: Amy?
3: Jennifer Love Hewitt.
1: Lunchbox?
4: Jennifer Love Hewitt.
1: Eddie?
2: I'm an idiot. Sarah Michelle Gellar.
1: Oh, dang. No. Freddie Prinze Jr. is who she's married to.
2: Dang it.
1: Eddie's out. Next up, who assassinated President Abraham Lincoln in 1865?
4: Allegedly.
1: No, not allegedly.
2: There's no allegedly.
4: I'm in.
1: Amy.
3: John Wilkes Booth.
1: Lunchbox?
4: John Wilkes Booth.
1: Correct. What former U.S. Marine allegedly assassinated President John F. Kennedy?
4: Oh.
1: Allegedly.
2: That's good.
4: I'm in for the win.
1: Amy?
3: Lee Harvey Oswald.
1: Lunchbox?
4: Lee Harvey Oswald.
1: Correct. What country artist released the album Life's a Dance in 1992?
3: I'm in.
4: Wait.
1: What country artist released Life's a Dance in 1992?
4: That's the only thing I got. I'm in for the win.
1: Lunchbox?
4: John Michael Montgomery.
1: Amy?
3: John Michael Montgomery.
1: Correct.
4: Bam!
1: Also in 1992, what country artist released the album Some Gave All?
3: 1992.
1: Same year.
3: Some Gave All.
1: Mm-hmm.
4: Can you name a song from that album? Never heard of that one.
3: Huh?
1: What three name artist? I can sing you guys a song from it if you want.
4: No, we're good, man.
3: Sure.
1: Okay, he said no.
3: Why would you say no?
2: You gotta do majority vote.
4: Cause I think I got it.
1: You and Amy?
3: Yep.
1: Lunchbox.
4: Brooks and Dunn. Three words.
1: No, Amy?
3: John Michael Montgomery.
1: Again?
3: Yeah.
1: No.
3: Trick question.
4: I almost went that too. I almost went that route.
1: If I'd have sang, where am I gonna live when I get home? My wife done threw out all my clothes. No? Oh. Billy Ray Cyrus.
4: Oh.
3: Oh.
1: What actor was the romantic lead in 500 Days of Summer and appeared in Inception? Three named celebrities. What actor was the romantic lead in 500 Days of Summer and appeared in Inception?
3: I can't think of his name, so.
1: John Michael Montgomery.
2: Some gave all.
4: Oh, man, I don't know his name.
1: 5 seconds.
4: All right.
3: Okay.
1: Lunchbox.
4: Gordon Joseph Levitt.
3: Oh, that's so close.
1: Amy.
3: I don't have it, but.
1: Joseph Gordon Levitt.
4: Wow. That's what I was debating between. I didn't know which one went first.
2: You're dyslexic.
1: He's like Gordon was the first name, though, too.
3: What was it? Joseph Jordan.
1: Joseph Gordon Levitt.
3: Okay.
1: Yeah. Sudden death.
4: Stupid.
1: Sudden death. Three speedrun questions.
4: Gosh, I had that, dude.
1: Three speedrun questions. Yeah. What actor starred in her own sitcom set in Minneapolis in the 70s and helped redefine the role of women on TV?
3: Amy. Mary Tyler Moore.
1: Correct. What actor played the mischievous middle child, Randy?
4: Lunchbox!
1: I said mischievous like that. Go ahead.
4: Jonathan Taylor Thomas.
1: Correct.
3: Oh.
2: Dang, it's tight.
1: For the win. Buzz in. What actor was known for movies like Halloween, Freaky Friday, and in 2023 won an Oscar for her role in Everything, Everywhere, All at Once.
3: What?
1: 3 seconds.
4: Lunchbox.
1: Yep.
4: Jamie Lee Curtis.
1: Correct.
4: Yes! Oh, my gosh. I didn't know

0: And they stay there!
1: And they stay there!
0: We should do it three times for the three-name game! And they stay there! And they stay there!
2: Okay.

0: bones.
1: 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Hey guys, Bobby Bones here. And we are hitting the high seas again. That's right. Me, Eddie, Amy, Lunchbox, the whole crew, we will be there for the Top Shelf Country Cruise again next year. That means we're bringing the show back out on the water, and it's your chance to hang out with us in a totally different way. Not just, you know, through your headphones, your AirPods, your speakers, but on a 7-day escape aboard the Celebrity Summit in March 2027. You still have time. And this cruise is going to be loaded. We're talking line dancing on the deck, White Sands in Bimini, fun in the sun in Key West and Cozumel, and, well, the music's going to be amazing. 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

0: Hello, Bobby Bones. My girlfriend wants a puppy. I think it's a bad idea. We've been together for 2 years. We've been living together for 6 months. That's gotten a little rough, I must admit. And I think that she thinks a puppy will magically make everything better. I'm against using an animal or a kid as a band-aid for what's become a more tense than it should be living situation. Plus, we both work weird shifts, and I'm worried the pup will be alone far more than would be healthy for it, especially when you consider that she and I both also like to keep an active social life and enjoy frequent road trips. Am I being a total jerk here, like she seems to believe? Signed, not ready to be a puppy parent. So let's just unravel all this. First of all, if you've been living together 6 months, the reason that you guys are probably fighting is that both of you have not been in a situation, a living situation, like you are now. And there are challenges with living with someone, just a roommate, period, but also like your romantic partner. And you guys are going through that phase now of learning what you like, what you don't like, what's tense, what's not tense. And that just creates fights. That just creates uncomfortable situations. But you need those in order to know how to live together. So this is a weird time. In another 3 or 4 months, you're going to have it figured out, like who likes what, how they like it. And you're also going to know what are priorities to fight about. That's a big thing too. Because early on, you fight about stuff that a year from that point, you're like, why do we even fight about that? Like, I don't even care that much about it. You prioritize kind of what you dig in for. What I would encourage you to do is have a conversation with her. Not that it's a bad idea, no, but it's, we've lived together 6 months. Can we do this for another 6 months? And if we feel good in 6 months with our schedules, I'd love to talk about getting a puppy. If you're fighting a lot now and you just moved in together, it's because you're both adjusting to living together. Putting another variable in is going to do nothing but make it harder. Because now there's going to be something else to fight about because you're in the middle of fighting all the time.
1: Oh, and a puppy?
0: And aside from that, puppies, even if it is the most harmonious, best living situation ever, puppies are very hard.
1: Mm-hmm.
0: And you tend to forget how hard puppies were when they're not puppies anymore because you're like, your adult dog's all good and you're like, man, puppy. But then you go, man, it was really difficult those puppy days. I don't think you should get a dog now. But I'm not on your side. I'm on the side of, you've been living together 6 months. That's new. You're learning each other right now. Give it another 6 months. Don't tell her no. Tell her yes, but can we? And the can we is, can we wait 6 more months? And then if we feel like our schedules are going right, and let's do it. I think that's what you do. And if 6 months come down the road, you don't want to do it, just say no then. And you can be the jerk that you're going to be right now, but you can give it 6 months of a runway.
1: Yeah, you'll probably be in a better position 6 months from now. So
0: roommates are hard. That relationship is hard anyway. Mm-hmm. Romantic roommates as partners, that's hard too, because you're even more intimate, the living situation. Toothbrushes are near each other. All of that. You're learning when to poop and pee with the door open and closed. With roommates, it's not really a factor. Just do it. You don't worry about it.
1: Closed always.
0: Yeah, you know, everybody's different. So the answer is not no. The answer is yes, but can we wait 6 more months? Puppies are awesome, but they're very hard. But that's the second part of this, how hard puppies are. In 6 months, hit us back. We'll tell you how hard puppies are. Thank you for the email. Close it up.
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0: Hey, it's Bobby Bones. Beth and Rip are back in a new series, Dutton Ranch, starring Cole Hauser, Kelly Riley, Ed Harris, and Annette Bening. And look, if you know Beth and Rip, you know nothing is ever simple with them. 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Check it out.
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0: Couples are the happiest. Do these five things on weekends. Ready, everybody? It's in a couple?
12: Yeah. Oh, boy.
0: Number one, they put their phones away.
13: Not us.
0: You know, I try to be a little more present than I am normally, but...
13: Your phone's always on you.
0: Definitely don't put it away.
13: Right.
0: Number two, they engage in parallel play.
13: What does that mean?
12: I like that.
0: It's a concept derived from child psychology when two people engage in their preferred activity separately but alongside each other. So if I were to enjoy playing 2K basketball and my wife were like knitting, we would just do it beside each other. That would be parallel play.
13: Got it.
12: That's different.
0: Which she doesn't like knitting, but I do like to play 2K. They create a ritual. Relationships thrive on rituals. Coming home to your partner knowing that a weekend will bring something familiar can be comforting. Rituals can help couples organize their lives in a way that allows for both change and stability. Eddie, is your ritual chaos?
13: Chaos.
0: Four kids, chaos?
13: Chaos. Our ritual's chaos and sports games. Every weekend. That's it.
0: They put ooh, on the schedule.
13: Not on my schedule.
14: A lot of people do that.
12: Yeah, on the weekend, man. No, kids are home all the time.
13: That schedule doesn't exist.
0: And they laugh on purpose. I just feel like really generic, vague statements like that are pretty dumb.
13: What does that mean, laugh on purpose?
0: Because it makes sense, but it's like playfulness is one of the most reliable tools couples can use to strengthen their relationship. Yeah, no crap. But what does laugh on purpose mean?
13: No clue.
0: Like you do something where you might laugh. Like, what if she's mad at me?
14: Be intentional about like doing stuff that's funny together. Like, do you watch a funny movie together? Do you try to play jokes with each other? Do you maybe
0: tickle? I know
14: what
0: they're trying to say.
12: Tickle.
0: If I'm planning weekend tickling.
12: Put that on the schedule.
14: Like you're like, that your timer goes off and you're like, time to tickle.
0: My wife hates it when I tickle her.
14: Yeah, I get angry. Yeah, no if I get tickled,
0: I don't think
14: I
0: anybody
14: mad.
0: Likes to be tickled.
13: No.
0: If you ever met somebody that was like, I enjoy being tickled, get into their computer because they're up to no good.
14: Whatever. Oh, no. There are people that they really like to be tickled.
0: But like tickle.
13: Is that a thing?
0: Like feather on feet. Not like, I never met anybody who likes to be like stomach tickled where that's enjoyable. Has anybody else?
13: No.
14: I mean, if you have the fetish, then yeah.
0: I've not even seen like in movies where they do like people that like dominate, whatever that is, or people like that tickling. It's always like bottom of the feet feather tickling. I've never actually seen like Gucci Gucci Goo as like fetish tickling.
14: Yeah.
0: But again, I haven't seen a bunch of fetish tickling, so I guess I'm not the expert there.
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1: 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Until she looked up and saw who was in the cockpit. 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Amy has it for us next in our positivity segment called Tell Me Something Good.
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1: 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We get help. 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It's more common than you think. 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
5: Hi, I'm Elton John. In 1981, the first case of AIDS was diagnosed in the United States. 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
10: 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Like David Lee Murphy wrote Dust on the Bottle in, like, 20 minutes at his kitchen table or something. And I wrote that song in, like, 15 minutes at 9 o'clock in the morning, dead sober on, like, a Tuesday. Just that was a little, you just wait on those moments as a songwriter.
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1: with Amy.
2: Tell me something good.
3: So there's a couple, Addison and Quinn. They got married, had their honeymoon in Cancun, and Addison asked her dad, hey, when we fly back home, can you pick us up at the airport? Well, her dad took that next level because he's a pilot for Southwest, and they were flying Southwest home from Cancun. So he picked her up at the airport, all right, in a Southwest airplane. He got assigned that flight so that he could pick them up in Cancun and fly the honeymoon couple.
4: Yeah, different
3: home.
4: Airport. He picked them up. Yeah.
3: So I just thought that was like really, really sweet because she was expecting to see her dad upon arrival, like at home, and he would pick him up in a car. But he picked him up on the Southwest flight, and there was a whole video, and Southwest posted online, and it went viral, and just really heartwarming.
4: I love the story. Can I sidebar?
3: Mm-hmm.
4: I don't want to know my pilot. I don't want my pilot to be somebody I'm close to because I'm going to know all the human parts of them that make me not believe that they are perfect in crisis situations.
5: Oh, like if your dad's a spacey person.
4: I'm gonna know their faults. I don't want to know the faults of my pilot. I need to have just unwavering trust in my pilot. So I don't want to know. I think this is a sweet story. This has nothing to do with that story. Mm-hmm. I don't want to know my pilot because I'm going to know what triggers him, what gets him mad, what team he hates, when he doesn't eat, when she doesn't. All these things. I don't want to know that. I like my pilots to be just up there on a pedestal. They're perfect. They only do this. And they go to sleep and they come back and only do this.
5: Yeah. Mm-hmm.
4: They have no, yeah. So great story though. I like it. All right, there you go. That's what it's all about.
0: That was Tell Me Something Good.

0: story comes to us from Philadelphia, Pennsylvania. There was a couple in their Land Rover down by the river around 4:30 in the morning. They're sitting in the front seat talking. They start smooching. They're like, hey, you want to move this to the back seat? And as they're, you know, smooching a little bit, she accidentally kicks the gear thing into neutral. And woo.
1: Like, how do you do that? I mean, I've seen videos of, like, dogs doing that. And I know how you do it. But the brake has to be put. First of all, it can't be an automatic because the brake has to be pushed in order to shift the gear.
2: Correct.
1: So unless you got, like, 1 foot on the ground and then you're kicking with the other, which does not seem like a pleasurable way to smooch. And then it must be a stick, right? If you're going to kick it.
2: Because a stick, you can kick it hard enough to get it out of gear.
0: Yes, for sure.
1: Absolutely. So
2: maybe that's it.
1: It must be a stick. But if it's a stick, that's usually... You should go to the back seat to begin with. Okay. They lived, I guess.
0: They lived, but the car sank. I mean, it's at the bottom of the river. 4:45 a.m., boat had to come and get them.
1: All right.
0: I'm Lunchbox. That's your Bonehead Story of the Day.
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3: Yes, Bobby Bones.
1: I want to talk about Memorial Day for just a second because a lot of people get off work and get to spend time with their family because of those that, as they say, paid the ultimate sacrifice. Like, in the end, you hope it's a happy Memorial Day because of what our country has fought for and what people have died for. But it always hits kind of weird when I say it. It just feels weird to say it. So I did want to take a minute and talk about the actual meaning of Memorial Day and then maybe five things you didn't know. So Memorial Day is the last Monday of May. I did not know that. I guess I just thought Memorial Day... I don't know. I just knew it was a Monday in May.
2: It's always a different number.
1: Yes.
5: Yeah, it's always a different number. It's always the last Monday. And then Labor Day, which often gets confused. Like, do y'all ever get confused? Like, which one's in September? Which one's in May?
1: No. No, I'm always just surprised when either one of them happen.
5: Yeah.
1: I'm like, oh, yeah.
5: Well, so Memorial Day is always the last Monday. And then Labor Day is always the first Monday
1: in
5: September.
1: Got it. Mm-hmm. So Memorial Day is a federal holiday. And about it, it honors and mourns U.S. military personnel who died in service to their country. It roots back to the Civil War when communities across the country began holding springtime tributes to fallen soldiers where they would decorate their graves with flowers and flags. It was originally called Decoration Day, and it was for a long time after the Civil War because they decorated the graves of soldiers who have died. In 1971, Memorial Day was declared a national holiday. It was set for the last Monday in May to create a long weekend for remembrance and reflection. It's also unofficially considered the beginning of summer, and there is often confusion between Memorial Day and Veterans Day. They honor different groups. Memorial Day is to honor those who died in military service. Veterans Day is all U.S. military veterans living or dead. And I can see where they would be confused, but I guess not for us because we do talk about them specifically. This is for soldiers who have died. Five things you may not know. Number five, on Memorial Day morning, the Department of Veterans Affairs guidelines say a flag is supposed to be raised to the top of the pole quickly and then slowly lowered to half staff, where it should remain until noon. At noon, the flag should be raised to full staff to honor those who are still serving.
5: Hmm.
1: So it has to go up quick, come down to half, and then after noon be raised back up. So it's kind of a dual remembrance and tribute. And number four, Memorial Day was officially established as the national public holiday in 1868. This is back when it was Decoration Day, but 1868 by General John A. Logan, head of a group of Union veterans. The holiday was originally called Decoration Day, named for the decoration of the graves. And then it became Memorial Day, and then that became the holiday. Number three, from 1868 to 1970, it was celebrated always on May 30th. Not the last Monday, but May 30th.
5: So they wanted to lock it in as you
1: get
5: like a day off from work.
1: May 30th, regardless, is always what it is.
5: We should lock in. Yeah.
1: Halloween.
5: We should lock in all the
1: Halloween
5: all
1: is
5: the
1: locked
5: holidays.
1: In, huh? We should, we should unlock in Halloween. Yes, it is. October 31st is always Halloween.
2: Oh, you're right. You're right,
5: but we
1: should unlock Halloween.
5: Okay, however you want to say it.
1: It on the last weekend.
5: Yes.
1: So, yeah, the Friday night of the last weekend of October. Unlock it.
5: Sure. Yeah. Unlock it.
1: Number two. The origins of Memorial Day are a bit unclear. We know about Decoration Day, but there are reports of a major celebration held by formerly enslaved people of Charleston, South Carolina, May 1st, 1865. This is the very first. After the war, black residents exhumed and properly interred over 250 Union soldiers that had been hastily buried by Confederates.
5: Oh, wow.
1: It was the ultimate respect of them going and digging them up and giving them a respectful burial.
5: Wow.
1: Then a crowd of 10,000 people gathered to celebrate their freedom with singing and military marches and a parade. That's the first one.
2: Wow.
1: And number one, this goes back to Decoration Day, that's what they did. You would see, if you went by a cemetery, all the graves would be decorated. It would look like a party almost, because that's what people would do on the day. So, a little history. Could have been boring for those that hate history.
2: No, I like it. I guess still can't say happy, huh?
1: You can, but just prepare for people to be like, it's not supposed to be happy.
2: I've heard military people say happy.
1: Absolutely, and I have no problem when people say it. It's weird to come out of my mouth. I didn't serve in the military. I just feel like I need to be super sensitive about it. It's like, hey, I hope you have a great Memorial Day weekend.
5: But now we can also say happy Decoration Day.
2: No, it's not that anymore.
1: Not really that
5: I know it's moved on, but I mean, still.
1: You can say whatever you want.
5: Well, if they say what? Decoration Day, be like, yeah, this
1: yeah, is the whole story.
5: You know the origin? Dumb,
2: sit down, I got five.
1: Yeah.
4: Memorial Day and the Bobby Bones Show.

0: 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Kelly Riley, Cole Hauser return, and this time they're taking on Texas. And if you know Beth and Rip, you know things probably aren't going to stay quiet for long. They're trying to build a future together, but in their world, starting over doesn't mean leaving trouble behind. There's always someone pushing back, testing limits, or trying to take what isn't theirs. And now that they're in Texas, everything feels bigger. The land, the stakes, and the problems coming their way. That's what makes this next chapter interesting. It's not about the new ranch or a new place. It's what Beth and Rip are willing to do to protect the life that they're trying to build. 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Legacy is a beautiful thing, but only if it survives. Dutton Ranch, starring Cole Hauser, Kelly Riley, Annette Bening, and Ed Harris. 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Check it out.
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0: There's something called an alpha male camp. If you want to be an alpha male, you go to alpha male camp. $18,000. It'll turn you into a real man.
20: Well, I don't know that yours was had that kind of a price tag, but didn't you go to Arkansas alpha male camp or something?
0: I went to basketball camp.
21: That's different.
20: I felt like adult men getting together to be alphas on the court.
0: No, to play basketball. We put on the jerseys and played basketball for 2 days under Coach Cal. That's not alpha male.
21: This is just to be a bigger man? Like, I don't understand.
20: You're learning how to be alpha?
0: So, if you have $18,000 to burn and you want to be a real man, you can get into the alpha man camp. It's the three-day boot camp designed for men who want to level up in life.
20: Oh, so they're like not alphas, but they want to be, which I think signing up for that sort of thing is sort of like makes you...
0: Beta?
20: Yeah, like...
0: Beta sign up for it to be alphas?
21: Interesting.
20: I get that, but then I think the fact that you go keeps you beta. Because alphas wouldn't go.
21: No, but you learn to be a man.
0: But that's the thing. You're not going because you are an alpha. You're going because you want to be an alpha. Like, this would be the perfect camp for Eddie and Lunchbox to go to.
20: I know,
0: to.
20: It's what like it's a scam.
21: I'm not trying to be an alpha.
22: I don't need a camp to make me an alpha. I'm already an alpha.
20: Wait.
0: But no. You're thinking type A, type B personality. That's different than alpha, beta.
21: Like Lunchbox.
0: It is weird they're A and B, but
20: they're different.
21: Okay. Lunchbox is the one that wants to be a man. Like,
22: I'm already a man. I don't need a camp to turn me into a man. I'm already a man.
0: The 75-hour camp is filled with physical and mental challenges designed to, quote, shatter self-doubt, achieve clarity in your life's work and purpose, heal trauma that makes you feel broken and unworthy, and drudge through the past, uncover experiences that are holding you back from achieving greater levels of success. It looks like boot camp because I'm watching a guy walk on the beaches. Everybody's wet and holding up like heavy sledgehammers. Huh. In one video, the program is described as a conflict between the B word and the beast. Like you can be the beast or you can be the...
21: That's funny.
0: Yeah. The B word is your inner critic. We'll call it the snitch.
21: Mm-hmm, mm-hmm.
0: Yeah. The snitch and the beast. The beast is the advocate who's pushing you and cheering you to crush your doubt. It looks intense. It looks like a boot camp. But for some men, they say they need this because it teaches them that they can, you know, get over the top of whatever they're fighting and they can be an alpha male.
21: Are you a snitch or a beast?
0: I'm a lot snitch, but...
20: would you go to this?
0: No, I dominate this thing. I'd go and they'd be like, you just need to be a coach.
21: You're not a student.
0: Yeah. Like, I am... Yeah, I'd kill this thing. What do you mean to do? Fight somebody? Let's go. Anybody in this room want some of this?
20: But let's say you were a little bee. Would you go?
0: I am a little bee in a lot of ways. But not in the way that I think needs to be converted here.
20: Right.
0: Yeah.
20: Can you...
0: I'm very much a snitch.
20: Indulge me for a second. Yeah. Let's pretend you're a little bee all around.
0: Okay.
20: Would you go to something like this?
0: Yes, because I've gone to other things to improve myself.
20: I know. I just think they need to rebrand it. Like, I like the idea of working through some of this stuff and getting the tools you need to be more of that. But I think they need to rebrand because it's like how it's not fun to be like, oh, I went to alpha camp or alpha male camp. You don't want to tell
0: people. Where were you last week, John?
23: Alpha male camp.
21: Oh, really?
0: Yeah. You need a better name for it. Yeah. It needs to be like I went to like a work retreat or something.
21: What about like beast camp?
20: No.
21: Because you're trying to be a beast.
0: Camp is weird, though, because when I say I was going to basketball camp, because I went to basketball fantasy camp, and it felt weird.
20: That needs a rebrand.
0: Yeah, that needs a rebrand for sure.
20: Yeah.
0: Because it felt like I was playing Dungeons & Dragons and basketball with other, like, men. But it was really hard. But I did that because I wanted to, like...
20: It was really hard.
0: It was really hard. I took off basketball shoes and just put on running shoes because...
21: Didn't people go to the hospital?
0: Yes, like 5 people went to the hospital.
21: That's crazy.
20: A bunch of middle-aged men out there, like,
0: risking their lives. Why are you being a hater?
20: I'm not.
0: You are.
20: No, I'm just stating the facts. That's not a hater.
0: Your tone is very hater.
20: One question.
0: And you said this was alpha male camp at the beginning. She took shots at the very beginning.
20: Yeah. Bobby, were y'all middle-aged?
0: Not everybody. Some people are older and some people are younger. Am I? Yes.
20: Okay.
0: But were there 25-year-olds? Absolutely.
20: Really?
0: Oh, yeah.
20: Oh, well, that doesn't seem as bad.
0: Yeah. Were there ex-college ball players that were 60? Yeah, they were there too.
20: Oh, but they played college ball?
0: Most people there had a background in basketball, which is kind of what sucked for me. Oh. Yeah. A bunch of alphas just doing our thing, you know?
20: What about the other thing you went to with a bunch of old people in a room? Remember you took Eddie and y'all went?
21: Wait,
22: the baseball cards. The baseball cards. You were in there.
21: The cards.
0: Yeah.
21: Okay,
0: we went to a baseball card dinner convention.
21: That was in Baltimore.
0: Yeah, we definitely.
20: A bunch of alpha men in a room.
22: Ho.
0: I'm not going to say the word, but we're going to beep it because it's funny, everybody. But we were definitely a little. You know what I mean?
21: Yes, we were.
0: Yeah, we were there. There were no alphas there that night, including us. Not there for that. Why you got to bring up that stuff, though?
20: Well, this stuff doesn't make you think of that stuff?
0: Mm-mm. I just thought,
20: what? That's it's like all in the same category.
0: I text my wife, can I have $18,000 to go to Alpha Camp? Amy made me feel like a beta. Anyway, that exists. I thought it was fun to talk about.
1: 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In their honor, we celebrate them. 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
10: Bobby Bone.
11: Yeah.
12: We got a listener who may have been scammed. Hit it.
13: Y'all, I pulled an Amy, I think, and I think I fell for a scam. I contacted a lady on Facebook to buy a specific type of bunny. The bunny was supposed to come today. Apparently, the bunny was sent to the transit company, but now the transit company is asking me to pay all these refundable fees before the bunny can be transported. So I did talk to somebody on the phone. So I am just doing a play-by-play. I guess I can give you guys a call here in a couple hours and let you know if I have a bunny or not.
12: So I want to go over to Amy, who once bought a cat, and the cat never came.
10: Amy. Well, I put down a deposit.
12: Yeah, and the cat never came.
10: But I didn't end up out the money because I caught on to their scam, if that's what it was. I think they were in Louisiana, and then I went with another person, so it was fine. I think you just always have to have your radar up, and it sounds like she does.
12: But you didn't have yours up. We heard you tell us this story, and we were like, you're getting scammed.
14: Yep.
10: Right. Well, so okay, let me rephrase having your radar up. You should always surround yourself with people that will help you understand if you're getting scammed or not.
12: Okay, and then we got another voicemail from the same person hours later.
13: Hey, guys, it's me. I'm just calling with an update about the bunny rabbit scam. I sent another payment after they sent me a picture for proof. I wanted proof, so I asked them to send me a picture. They did send me a picture, and I don't think it's the same rabbit. So I'm pretty sure I'm being scammed. The rabbit says that it is in transit now. So I guess I'll call back later and let you know if I have a cute little bunny or if I'm negative $400 out of my account.
10: Oh my gosh.
15: A lot of money.
10: What?
12: So I'm going to guess, I don't know, I'm going to jump out on this limb, but I'm going to guess you're at $400.
15: I love if they Googled a bunny and sent it to her.
12: A different bunny. Not even the same one. Like a slightly different bunny.
10: You like have to get a bunny with next to a newspaper with the date.
15: Dang.
12: Yeah. A couple scams that I've had happen to me recently. Number one, I keep getting the, hey, you didn't pay your tolls.
14: Yep.
15: Oh, yeah, yeah.
12: I don't drive through toll roads.
15: We don't have toll roads.
12: Mm-mm. I got a really good fake PayPal one that's like, hey, your PayPal account is something, but it looks exactly like PayPal, so you almost click it.
15: Do you have PayPal?
12: I do. I use PayPal a lot. No. But it wasn't me. They're just getting so good. The scams are getting so good.
10: But the PayPal ones, those have been good since 2010 because I fell for one of those back then.
12: You did fall for one?
10: Oh, yeah. Yeah. Yeah. I clicked on it.
12: And then,
10: well, I lived in North Carolina at the time, and I remember I'd fallen for it till I went to go buy something from Chick-fil-A, and I was in the drive-thru, and my card wouldn't go through, and I was like, what? My bank had to like freeze my card, and that's when I called the bank and then realized like, oh, someone had been charging things, so they froze my card and I couldn't even buy chicken.
12: Dang.
10: No
12: chicken?
10: I couldn't even get my chicken nuggets. And that's when I learned. So then we started looking at what did I clicked on and what did I fall for. And it was an email that I got from PayPal. And sure enough, I clicked on it and Yep.
12: Then you're an OG to the PayPal scam.
10: Yes.

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2: Tell me something good.
3: These service dogs that can detect, I think, smell. I don't know really what they're doing, but they can detect low blood sugar from somebody.
4: Yeah, that's wild.
5: It is wild.
3: And so a service dog named Ducky, a spaniel, detected his young owner, its little boy, his blood sugar got so low. And so he ran all the way across the room. That was his job, but he never had to get in, like start barking and jumping on him to this effect before. The kid had type 1 diabetes and a digestive disorder. And so the dog went and started going crazy on the kid. And that's how the mom knew. And so they got him to the doctor in time. But it's just crazy that a dog could...
4: I know.
3: How do you even train that?
4: Sense that out.
3: Like, how do you even train the dog to know that their job is to detect whatever the smell is from low blood sugar?
4: Right.
5: Yeah, that's bizarre. I don't know. How do you even start that?
3: Yeah.
5: Like drugs I get. Like, these are the drugs. Find them.
3: Yeah, like a lot. Put it in their nose. Mm-hmm. When they do go to it, give them a treat. Do you just get a bunch of low blood sugar kids around and be like, here you go.
4: Yeah, that's what I was thinking.
3: No. It's like- amazing. I wish I could explain it. I can't. I love it. Dog's pretty awesome. This dog's awesome, and it saved the kid's life. So, incredible story. That's from Yahoo. That is what it's all about.
0: That was Tell Me Something Good.

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4: Yeah. Now time for the morning corny.
5: The morning corny.
0: What do you call a couple who met at a CPR class?
4: What?
0: Love at first breath.
5: That was the morning corny.

0: Hello, Bobby Bones. My girlfriend wants a puppy. I think it's a bad idea. We've been together for 2 years. We've been living together for 6 months. That's gotten a little rough, I must admit. And I think that she thinks a puppy will magically make everything better. I'm against using an animal or a kid as a band-aid for what's become a more tense than it should be living situation. Plus, we both work weird shifts, and I'm worried the pup will be alone far more than would be healthy for it, especially when you consider that she and I both also like to keep an active social life and enjoy frequent road trips. Am I being a total jerk here, like she seems to believe? Signed, not ready to be a puppy parent. So let's just unravel all this. First of all, if you've been living together 6 months, the reason that you guys are probably fighting is that both of you have not been in a situation, a living situation, like you are now. And there are challenges with living with someone, just a roommate, period, but also like your romantic partner. And you guys are going through that phase now of learning what you like, what you don't like, what's tense, what's not tense. And that just creates fights. That just creates uncomfortable situations. But you need those in order to know how to live together. So this is a weird time. In another 3 or 4 months, you're going to have it figured out, like who likes what, how they like it. You're not going to, and you're also going to know what are priorities to fight about. That's a big thing too. Because early on, you fight about stuff that a year from that point, you're like, why do we even fight about that? Like, I don't even care that much about it. You prioritize kind of what you dig in for. What I would encourage you to do is have a conversation with her. Not that it's a bad idea, no, but it's, we've lived together 6 months. Can we do this for another 6 months? And if we feel good in 6 months with our schedules, I'd love to talk about getting a puppy. If you're fighting a lot now and you just moved in together, it's because you're both adjusting to living together. Putting another variable in is going to do nothing but make it harder. Because now there's going to be something else to fight about because you're in the middle of fighting all the time.
1: Oh, and a puppy?
0: And aside from that, puppies, even if it is the most harmonious, best living situation ever, puppies are very hard.
1: Mm-hmm.
0: And you tend to forget how hard puppies were when they're not puppies anymore because you're like, your adult dog's all good and you're like, man, puppy. But then you go, man, it was really difficult those puppy days. I don't think you should get a dog now. But I'm not on your side. I'm on the side of you've been living together 6 months. That's new. You're learning each other right now. Give it another 6 months. Don't tell her no. Tell her yes, but can we? And the can we is, can we wait 6 more months? And then if we feel like our schedules are going right, and let's do it. I think that's what you do. And if 6 months come down the road, you don't want to do it, just say no then. And you can be the jerk that you're going to be right now, but you can give it 6 months of a runway.
1: Yeah, you'll probably be in a better position 6 months from now. So
0: roommates are hard. That relationship is hard anyway. Mm-hmm. Romantic roommates as partners, that's hard too, because you're even more intimate, the living situation. Toothbrushes are near each other. All of that. You're learning when to poop and pee with the door open and closed. With roommates, it's not really a factor. You just do it. You don't worry about it.
1: Closed always.
0: Yeah, you know, everybody's different. So the answer is not no. The answer is yes, but can we wait 6 more months? Puppies are awesome, but they're very hard. But that's the second part of this, how hard puppies are. In 6 months, hit us back. We'll tell you how hard puppies are. Thank you for the email. Close it up.
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15: Amy, what do you think the most watched Netflix shows of all time are?
16: Oh, my gosh. Well, I'll go OG, mainly because my daughter just started it. Orange is the New Black.
15: That's a good guess because it is so OG, but it did not make the list of top 10.
16: Really?
15: Mm-hmm. Because I would have thought just off of the amount of time has passed.
16: Oh,
15: Orange is the
16: New
15: Black, and then also the Kevin Spacey one.
16: That was
15: one of the first ones, right, Mike?
17: Yeah, I think those were first.
15: What was it called?
17: Series.
15: Creepy President.
17: House of Cards.
15: House of Cards. Thank you.
16: Yeah. I don't watch the show, but you loved it. Squid Game.
15: At number one, Squid Game.
17: It's awesome.
16: Yeah.
15: Squid Game season one, number one all time, almost 270 million views. Okay. Lunchbox, any guesses?
18: Yeah, that's the one, Stranger Things.
15: Correct. Stranger Things at number 4. Season 4 specifically, but Stranger Things at number 4. Squid Game season 2 also made it number 3. So Squid Game has 1 and 3 on Netflix all
19: that's
15: time.
19: That's cool.
18: What is that one you made me watch? Is that on Netflix?
19: Oh, the
18: what is it called?
15: Black Mirror.
18: Is that on Netflix? That has to be. If it's on Netflix, it's on there. I don't know what service.
15: It is not on there. It is on Netflix.
18: It's not on there?
15: It should be, though. It should be the most watched show of all time.
18: Oh, my gosh.
15: Yeah, no, didn't make it. Eddie?
19: Ozark?
15: Is that good guess, but not it. Ozark's awesome, didn't make it. Wednesday is at number 2.
19: That's Adam's Family?
15: Yeah, I never watched Wednesday.
18: I've never seen that.
15: Morgan, did you watch Wednesday?
20: No, I never really got into Adam's Family, though, so I didn't think I should.
15: Adolescence at 5, what's that?
16: Is that the one
15: the murder
16: where
15: on
16: the
15: bus?
16: Kid gets accused of murder? I couldn't watch that, it was too dark. Like, I started watching it.
15: Yeah, we didn't watch it either.
18: Yeah, my parents watched it, said don't watch it.
15: Yeah, we don't watch that. It got a 99% of Rotten Tomatoes.
18: Yeah.
15: Dahmer at 6.
0: Oh, yeah.
16: Ew, no, I had to stop that.
15: That one? Wasn't that creeped out by?
16: I was.
15: Maybe there too much time has passed. Like, so much time has passed.
0: Was that the 80s?
15: Yeah.
18: Is he the one that ate?
0: Yeah.
16: Okay.
15: Bridgerton at 7.
20: Oh, yeah, that's good.
15: The Queen's Gambit was awesome.
18: Oh, great
0: so
18: one.
0: Good.
15: Yeah, it was awesome. It's only one season. Anna, what's her, whatever her name is. She was awesome.
11: Anya Taylor-Joy.
15: Yeah, that's close. Yeah. Anya Taylor-Joy.
0: Anna Voss. She's a singer.
16: She's a singer.
15: Yeah, whatever. Got them mixed up a little bit. It's excellent. The Queen's Gambit was excellent. Bridgerton season 3 at 9 and Money Heist at 10. The reason I never watched Money Heist, wasn't it in a foreign language?
11: Spanish.
15: Yeah.
0: Ah, dude, you like Spanish. You know a little bit of Spanish.
15: I like people that speak Spanish as a second language. Notably, you two.
0: Yeah, okay.
15: Yeah, but I never got into Money Heist.
0: Huh.
15: What is your favorite Netflix show of all time? Because I'm going to have to go Squid Game or Black Mirror. Oh, man.
0: Squid Game is so good.
15: They're so good, Squid Game and Black Mirror. And that just tells you like how twisted my mind is when I want to watch something because both those shows are messed up. Mike D, favorite Netflix show of all time?
11: I'm going to go Stranger Things.
15: Amy?
16: I mean, it's hard for me to pick, but...
15: Seinfeld.
16: I know. That's see, I watch all the repeats on there, like, you know, Sex and the City and whatnot. But is The Crown on Netflix?
15: Yes.
16: Oh, I liked that.
15: Yeah, that was good. I didn't watch the last season, but I...
16: That's not my favorite ever, but I feel like Black Mirror.
15: Well, the question was, what's your favorite ever? Amy goes, that's not my favorite ever. But
16: I'm trying to pick something that is actually...
15: Yeah.
16: That's the only place that you watch it, because I love a lot of shows on there. But a lot I can't keep watching. Like, Black Mirror's been freaking me out lately.
15: Yeah, it's good. It's good. Lunchbox, favorite show ever on Netflix?
18: It may be recency bias, but it has to be Squid Game. I just watched that first season in the last 2 months, and man, that... Woohoo! That show is good! But I've only seen a couple of episodes of Black Mirror, so that may, if I watch more episodes, pass it. But man, Squid Game, woo boy.
15: I think as a series, Squid Game is better because Black Mirror, they're all standalone. There's no investment from character to character. But Black Mirror is my favorite show. I'm talking out of both sides of my mouth again, but Black Mirror is my favorite show overall. Squid Game is my favorite series. And I sound like a politician.
0: For sure. Bit of both.
16: I love me some Narcos, not going to lie.
15: Narcos was great,
0: Narcos.
15: Too.
0: Yeah. I forgot about that.
15: Narcos was
16: so
15: great,
16: did I.
15: Too.
16: I just had to look it up.
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15: Couples are the happiest. Do these five things on weekends. Ready, everybody? It's in a couple?
16: Yeah.
17: Oh, boy.
15: Number one, they put their phones away.
18: Not us.
15: You know, I try to be a little more present than I am normally, but...
18: Your phone's always on you.
15: I definitely don't put it away.
18: Right.
15: Number two, they engage in parallel play.
18: What does that mean?
17: I like that.
15: It's a concept derived from child psychology when two people engage in their preferred activity separately but alongside each other. So if I were to enjoy playing 2K basketball and my wife were like knitting, we would just do it beside each other. That would be parallel play.
18: Got it.
17: Oh, that's different.
15: Which she doesn't like knitting, but I do like to play 2K. They create a ritual. Relationships thrive on rituals. Coming home to your partner knowing that a weekend will bring something familiar can be comforting. Rituals can help couples organize their lives in a way that allows for both change and stability. Eddie, is your ritual chaos?
18: Chaos.
15: Four kids, chaos?
18: Chaos. Our ritual is chaos and sports games. Every weekend. That's it.
15: They put ooh, on the schedule.
18: Not on my schedule.
19: A lot of people do that.
17: Yeah, on the weekend, man. No, kids are home all the time.
18: That schedule doesn't exist.
15: And they laugh on purpose. I just feel like really generic, vague statements like that are pretty dumb.
18: What does that mean, laugh on purpose?
15: Because it makes sense, but it's like playfulness is one of the most reliable tools couples can use to strengthen their relationship. Yeah, no crap. But what does laugh on purpose mean?
18: No clue.
15: Like you do something where you might laugh.
19: Like,
15: what if she's mad at me?
19: Be intentional about like doing stuff that's funny together. Like, do you watch a funny movie together? Do you try to play jokes with each other? Do you maybe tickle?
15: I know what they're trying to say.
17: Tickle.
15: If I'm planning weekend tickling,
17: put that on the schedule.
19: Like you're like that your timer goes off and you're like time to tickle.
15: My wife hates it when I tickle her.
19: Yeah, I get angry.
18: Yeah, no
19: if
18: wife
19: I get
18: likes
19: tickled,
18: that.
15: I don't think
19: I
15: anybody
19: mad.
15: Likes to be tickled.
18: No.
15: If you ever met somebody that was like, I enjoy being tickled, get into their computer because they're up to no good.
19: Whatever. Oh, no. There are people that they really like to be tickled.
15: But like tickle.
18: Is that a thing?
15: Like feather on feet. Not like, I never met anybody who likes to be like stomach tickled where that's enjoyable. Has anybody else?
18: Nope.
17: No.
19: I mean, if you have the fetish, then yeah.
15: I've not even seen like in movies where they do like people that like dominate, whatever that is, or people like that tickling. It's always like bottom of the feet feather tickling. I've never actually seen like Gucci Gucci Goo as like fetish tickling.
19: Yeah.
15: But again, I haven't seen a bunch of fetish tickling, so I guess I'm not the expert there.
20: New truck, big lady.

0: me something good.
1: Yeah. A bride was heading home from her honeymoon, thinking, man, just had a good trip. That's the end of it. Until she looked up and saw who was in the cockpit. It's a great story. Amy has it for us next in our positivity segment called Tell Me Something Good.
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1: Hey, it's Bobby Bones. Here's the deal. 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He's got a system. It's just not her system. Welcome to the dad era. 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The first top shelf country cruise promised big things and it delivered. 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
7: 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So thank you so much.
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11: So when I was 9 years old, I was with my brother. We were at dog training. We used the payphone there. I convinced my brother that it was grandma at 911 and to make Beavis and Butthead jokes and stuff. And then a police officer showed up, and it was actually my dad because he was a cop. So he showed up, and he actually handcuffed us, put us against the wall. We had to go in and say sorry to all the dispatchers. And still to this day, I see any of my dad's old coworkers. They call me 911 boy.
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1: with Amy.
2: Tell me something good.
3: So there's a couple, Addison and Quinn. They got married, had their honeymoon in Cancun, and Addison asked her dad, hey, when we fly back home, can you pick us up at the airport? Well, her dad took that next level because he's a pilot for Southwest, and they were flying Southwest home from Cancun. So he picked her up at the airport, all right, in a Southwest airplane. He got assigned that flight so that he could pick them up in Cancun and fly the honeymoon couple.
4: Yeah, different
3: home.
4: Airport. He picked them up. Yeah.
3: So I just thought that was like really, really sweet because she was expecting to see her dad upon arrival, like at home, and he would pick him up in a car. But he picked him up on the Southwest flight, and there was a whole video, and Southwest posted online, and it went viral, and just really heartwarming.
4: I love the story. Can I sidebar?
3: Mm-hmm.
4: I don't want to know my pilot. I don't want my pilot to be somebody I'm close to because I'm going to know all the human parts of them that make me not believe that they are perfect in crisis situations.
5: Oh, like if your dad's a spacey person.
4: I'm gonna know their faults. I don't want to know the faults of my pilot. I need to have just unwavering trust in my pilot. So I don't want to know. I think this is a sweet story. This has nothing to do with that story. Mm-hmm. I don't want to know my pilot because I'm going to know what triggers him, what gets him mad, what team he hates, when he doesn't eat, when she doesn't. All these things. I don't want to know that. I like my pilots to be just up there on a pedestal. They're perfect. They only do this. And they go to sleep and they come back and only do this.
5: Yeah. Mm-hmm.
4: They have no. Yeah. So great story, though. I like it. All right. There you go. That's what it's all about.
0: That was Tell Me Something Good.

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1: Hell yeah.
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0: I want to talk about Memorial Day for just a second, because a lot of people get off work and get to spend time with their family because of those that, as they say, paid the ultimate sacrifice. Like, in the end, you hope it's a happy Memorial Day because of what our country has fought for and what people have died for. But it always hits kind of weird when I say it. It just feels weird to say it. So I did want to take a minute and talk about the actual meaning of Memorial Day and then maybe five things you didn't know. So Memorial Day is the last Monday of May. I did not know that. I guess I just thought Memorial Day, I don't know, I just knew it was a Monday in May.
1: It's always a different number?
0: Yes.
2: Yeah, it's always a different number. It's always the last Monday. And then Labor Day, which often gets confused. Like, do y'all ever get confused? Like, which one's in September, which one's in May?
0: Mm-mm. No. I'm always just surprised when either one of them happen.
2: Yeah.
0: I'm like, oh, yeah.
2: Well, so Memorial Day is always the last Monday. And then Labor Day is always the first Monday
0: in
2: September.
0: Got it. Mm-hmm. So Memorial Day is a federal holiday, and about it, it honors and mourns U.S. military personnel who died in service to their country. It roots back to the Civil War, when communities across the country began holding springtime tributes to fallen soldiers, where they would decorate their graves with flowers and flags. It was originally called Decoration Day, and it was for a long time after the Civil War because they decorated the graves of soldiers who have died. In 1971, Memorial Day was declared a national holiday. It was set for the last Monday in May to create a long weekend for remembrance and reflection. It's also unofficially considered the beginning of summer, and there is often confusion between Memorial Day and Veterans Day. They honor different groups. Memorial Day is to honor those who died in military service. Veterans Day is all U.S. military veterans, living or dead. And I can see where they would be confused, but I guess not for us, because we do talk about them specifically. This is for soldiers who have died. Five things you may not know. Number five, on Memorial Day morning, the Department of Veterans Affairs guidelines say a flag is supposed to be raised to the top of the pole quickly and then slowly lowered to half staff, where it should remain until noon. At noon, the flag should be raised to full staff to honor those who are still serving.
2: Hmm.
0: So it has to go up quick, come down to half, and then after noon be raised back up. So it's kind of a dual remembrance and tribute. And number four, Memorial Day was officially established as the national public holiday in 1868. This is back when it was Decoration Day. But 1868, by General John A. Logan, head of a group of Union veterans. The holiday was originally called Decoration Day, named for the decoration of the graves. And then it became Memorial Day, and then that became the holiday. Number three, from 1868 to 1970, it was celebrated always on May 30th. Not the last Monday, but May 30th.
2: So they wanted to lock it in as you
0: get
2: like a day off from work.
0: May 30th, regardless, is always what it is.
2: We should lock in. Yeah.
0: Halloween.
2: We should lock in all the
0: Halloween
2: all
0: is
2: the
0: locked
2: holidays.
0: In, huh? We should, we should unlock in Halloween. Yes, it is. October 31st is always Halloween.
1: Oh, you're right. You're right,
2: but we
0: should unlock Halloween.
2: Okay, however you want to say it.
0: It on the last weekend.
2: Yes.
0: So, yeah, the Friday night of the last weekend of October. Unlock it.
2: Unlock it.
0: Number two, the origins of Memorial Day are a bit unclear. We know about Decoration Day, but there are reports of a major celebration held by formerly enslaved people of Charleston, South Carolina, May 1st, 1865. This is the very first. After the war, black residents exhumed and properly interred over 250 Union soldiers that had been hastily buried by Confederates.
2: Oh, wow.
0: It was the ultimate respect of them going and digging them up and giving them a respectful burial.
2: Wow.
0: Then a crowd of 10,000 people gathered to celebrate their freedom with singing and military marches and a parade. That's the first one.
1: Wow.
0: And number one, this goes back to Decoration Day, that's what they did. You would see, if you went by a cemetery, all the graves would be decorated. It would look like a party almost, because that's what people would do on the day. So, a little history. Could have been boring for those that hate history.
1: No, I like it. I guess still can't say happy, huh?
0: You can, but just prepare for people to be like, it's not supposed to be happy.
1: I've heard military people say happy.
0: Absolutely, and I have no problem when people say it. It's weird to come out of my mouth. I didn't serve in the military. I just feel like I need to be super sensitive about it. It's like, hey, I hope you have a great Memorial Day weekend.
2: But now we can also say happy Decoration Day.
1: No, it's not that anymore.
0: It's not really that
2: I know
0: anymore.
2: It's moved on, but I mean, still.
0: You can say whatever you want.
2: Well, if they say what? Decoration Day, be like, yeah, this.
0: Yeah, tell the whole story.
2: You know,
0: yeah,
2: the origin.
1: Sit down. I got
0: five. Yeah.
3: Memorial Day and the Bobby Bones Show.

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1: From the Way 31 Storm Tracker Weather Center, I'm meteorologist Annie Pugh. We're going to be under a dense fog advisory until 10 a.m. this morning, so make sure you are driving with caution. Temperatures out the door are going to be in the upper 60s and low 70s, and as we head towards the lunchtime hour, that's when those rain chances start to tick up. Heavy rainfall and frequent lightning going to be expected. High temperatures today in the upper 70s with lots of humidity in the air. Again, from the Way 31 Storm Tracker Weather Center, I'm meteorologist Lainey Pugh.
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0: All these celebrities have three names. If I were to say, who said, I see dead people?
10: Haley Joel Osment.
0: Correct. Who was in Sling Blade?
10: Billy Bob Thornton.
0: Correct.
10: Just me. Okay. Yeah.
1: I wouldn't know that.
0: Everybody have it? Yeah. Write your answer down. You'll be eliminated if you miss it.
11: Oh.
0: Number one. What multi-talented performer starred in How I Met Your Mother and Doogie Howser? Three name celebrities.
12: What is his name?
1: I'm in.
0: What multi-talented performer starred in How I Met Your Mother and Doogie Howser? Lunchbox?
11: Neil Patrick Harris.
0: Amy?
13: Neil Patrick Harris.
0: Eddie?
10: Neil Patrick Harris.
0: Everybody's alive. This actor was known for such movies as Can't Hardly Wait and I Know What You Did Last Summer. They also had a brief career as a pop singer and dated Carson Daly.
12: I'm in for the win.
0: Can't Hardly Wait, I Know What You Did Last Summer, a brief career as a pop singer, and also dated Carson Daly.
10: I'm in.
0: Amy?
13: Jennifer Love Hewitt.
0: Lunchbox?
12: Jennifer Love Hewitt.
0: Eddie?
10: I'm an idiot. Sarah Michelle Gellar.
0: Oh, dang. No. Oh. Freddie Prinze Jr. is who she's married to.
10: Dang it.
0: Eddie's out. Next up, who assassinated President Abraham Lincoln in 1865?
12: Allegedly.
0: No, not allegedly.
10: There's no allegedly.
12: I'm in.
0: Amy.
13: John Wilkes Booth.
0: Lunchbox?
11: John Wilkes Booth.
0: Correct. What former U.S. Marine allegedly assassinated President John F. Kennedy?
11: Oh.
0: Allegedly.
10: That's good.
12: I'm in for the win.
0: Amy?
13: Lee Harvey Oswald.
0: Lunchbox?
11: Lee Harvey Oswald.
0: Correct. What country artist released the album Life's a Dance in 1992?
13: Men.
12: Wait.
0: What country artist released Life's a Dance in 1992?
12: That's the only thing I got. I'm in for the win.
0: Lunchbox?
12: John Michael Montgomery.
0: Amy?
13: John Michael Montgomery.
0: Correct.
11: Bam!
0: Also in 1992, what country artist released the album Some Gave All?
13: 1992.
0: Same year.
13: Some Gave All.
0: Mm-hmm.
12: Can you name a song from that album? Never heard of that one.
13: Huh?
0: What three name artist? I can sing you guys a song from it if you want.
12: No, we're good, man.
13: Sure.
0: Okay, he said no.
13: Why would you say no?
10: You gotta do majority vote.
12: Because I think I got it.
0: You in, Amy?
13: Yep.
0: Lunchbox.
11: Brooks and Dunn. Three words.
0: No. Amy?
13: John Michael Montgomery.
0: Again?
13: Yeah.
0: No.
13: Trick question.
12: I almost went that too. I almost went that route.
0: If I'd have sang, where am I gonna live when I get home? My wife done threw out all my clothes. No. Oh. Billy Ray Cyrus.
11: Oh.
13: Oh.
0: What actor was the romantic lead in 500 Days of Summer and appeared in Inception? Three named celebrities. What actor was the romantic lead in 500 Days of Summer and appeared in Inception?
13: I can't think of his name, so.
0: John Michael Montgomery.
10: Some gave all.
12: Oh, man, I don't know his name.
0: 5 seconds.
11: All right.
13: Okay.
0: Lunchbox.
11: Gordon Joseph Levitt.
13: Oh, that's so close.
0: Amy.
13: I don't have it, but.
0: Joseph Gordon Levitt.
11: Wow. That's what I was debating between. I didn't know which one went first.
10: You're dyslexic.
0: He's like Gordon was the first name, though, too.
13: What is it? Joseph Jordan.
0: Joseph Gordon Levitt.
13: Okay.
0: Yeah. Sudden death.
11: Stupid.
0: Sudden death. 3 speedrun questions.
11: Gosh, I had that, dude.
0: 3 speedrun questions. Yep. What actor started her own sitcom set in Minneapolis in the 70s and helped redefine the role of women on TV?
13: Amy. Mary Tyler Moore.
0: Correct.
11: I wouldn't know that.
0: What actor played the mischievous middle child, Randy?
11: Lunchbox!
0: I said mischievous like that. Go ahead.
11: Jonathan Taylor Thomas.
0: Correct.
13: Oh.
10: Dang, it's tight.
0: For the win. Buzz in. What actor was known for movies like Halloween, Freaky Friday, and in 2023 won an Oscar for her role in Everything, Everywhere, All at Once?
13: What?
0: 3 seconds.
11: Lunchbox.
10: Yep.
11: Jamie Lee Curtis.
0: Correct.
11: Yes! Oh my gosh, I'm a-

0: And they stay there! And they stay there! We should do it three times for the three-name game! And they stay there! And they stay there!
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2: There's something called an alpha male camp. If you want to be an alpha male, you go to alpha male camp. $18,000. It'll turn you into a real man.
16: Well, I don't know that yours was had that kind of a price tag, but didn't you go to Arkansas Alpha Male Camp or something?
2: Oh, to basketball camp.
17: That's different.
16: I felt like adult men getting together to be alphas on the court.
2: No, to play basketball. We put on the jerseys and played basketball for 2 days under Coach Cal. Mm. That's not alpha male.
17: This is just to be a bigger man? Like, I don't understand.
16: You're learning how to be alpha?
2: So if you have $18,000 to burn and you want to be a real man, you can get into the Alpha Man Camp. It's the 3-day boot camp designed for men who want to level up in life.
16: Oh, so they're like not alphas, but they want to be, which I think signing up for that sort of thing is sort of like makes you...
2: Beta?
16: Yeah, like...
2: Beta sign up for it to be alphas?
17: Interesting.
16: I get that, but then I think the fact that you go keeps you beta. Because alphas wouldn't go.
17: No, but you learn to be a man.
2: But that's the thing. You're not going because you are an alpha. You're going because you want to be an alpha. Like, this would be the perfect camp for Eddie and Lunchbox to go to.
16: I know. It's like a scam.
17: I'm not trying to be an alpha.
18: I don't need a camp to make me an alpha. I'm already an alpha.
16: Wait.
2: But no. You're thinking type A, type B personality. That's different than alpha, beta.
17: Like, Lunchbox.
2: It is weird they're A and B, but.
16: They're different.
17: Okay. Lunchbox is the one that wants to be a man. Like,
18: I'm already a man. I don't need a camp to turn me into a man. I'm already a man.
2: The 75-hour camp is filled with physical and mental challenges designed to, quote, shatter self-doubt, achieve clarity in your life's work and purpose, heal trauma that makes you feel broken and unworthy, and drudge through the past, uncover experiences that are holding you back from achieving greater levels of success. It looks like boot camp because I'm watching a guy walk on the beach as everybody's wet and holding up like heavy sledgehammers. Huh. In one video, the program is described as a conflict between the B word and the beast. Like, you can be the beast or you can be the...
17: That's funny.
2: Yeah. The B word is your inner critic. We'll call it the snitch.
17: Mm-hmm, mm-hmm.
2: Yeah. The snitch and the beast. The beast is the advocate who's pushing you and cheering you to crush your doubt. It looks intense. It looks like a boot camp. But for some men, they say they need this because it teaches them that they can, you know, get over the top of whatever they're fighting and they can be an alpha male.
17: Are you a snitch or a beast?
2: I'm a lot snitch, but...
16: would you go to this?
2: No, I dominate this thing. I'd go and they'd be like, you just need to be a coach.
17: You're not a student.
2: Yeah. Like, I am... Yeah, I'd kill this thing. What do you mean to do? Fight somebody? Let's go. Anybody in this room want some of this?
16: Well, let's say you were a little bee. Would you go?
2: I am a little bee in a lot of ways, but not in the way that I think needs to be converted here.
16: Right.
2: Yeah.
16: Can you?
2: I'm very much a snitch.
16: Indulge me for a second. Yeah. Let's pretend you're a little bee all around.
2: Okay.
16: Would you go to something like this?
2: Yes, because I've gone to other things to improve myself.
16: I know. I just think they need to rebrand it. Like, I like the idea of working through some of this stuff and getting the tools you need to be more of that. But I think they need a rebrand because it's like it's not fun to be like, oh, I went to alpha camp or alpha male camp. You don't want to tell
2: where
16: people.
2: Were you last week, John?
19: Alpha male camp.
17: Oh, really?
2: You need a better name for it. Yeah, it needs to be like I went to like a work retreat or something.
17: What about like beast camp?
16: No.
17: Because you're trying to be a beast.
2: Camp is weird though because when I say I was going to basketball camp, because I went to basketball fantasy camp. And it felt
16: See,
2: weird.
16: That needs a rebrand.
2: Yeah, that needs, yeah. Needs a rebrand for sure. Because it felt like I was playing Dungeons and Dragons and basketball with other like men. But it was really hard. But I did that because I wanted to like.
16: It was really hard.
2: It was really hard. I took off basketball shoes and just put on running shoes because.
18: Didn't people go to the hospital?
2: Yes, like 5 people went to the hospital.
17: That's crazy.
16: A bunch of middle-aged men out there like.
2: Why are you being a hater?
16: Risking their lives.
2: Why are you being a hater?
16: I'm not.
2: You are.
16: No, I'm just stating the facts. That's not a hater.
2: Your tone is very hater.
16: One question.
2: And you said this was Alpha Male Camp at the beginning. She took shots at the very beginning.
16: Yeah. Bobby, were y'all middle-aged?
2: Not everybody. Some people are older and some people are younger. Am I? Yes.
16: Okay.
2: But were there 25-year-olds? Absolutely.
16: Really?
2: Oh, yeah.
16: Oh, well, that doesn't seem as bad.
2: Yeah. I think were there ex-college ball players that were 60? Yeah, they were there too.
16: Oh, but they played college ball?
2: Most people there had a background in basketball, which is kind of what sucked for me. Oh. Yeah. A bunch of alphas just doing our thing, you know?
16: What about the other thing you went to with a bunch of old people in a room? Remember you took Eddie and y'all went?
17: Wait,
18: the baseball cards. The baseball cards. You were in there.
17: The cards.
2: Yeah. Okay, we went to a baseball card like dinner or convention.
17: That was in Baltimore.
2: Yeah, we definitely.
16: A bunch of alpha men in a room.
2: I'm not going to say the word, but we're going to beep it because it's funny, everybody. But we were definitely little. You know what I mean?
17: Yes, we were.
2: Yeah, we were there. There were no alphas there that night, including us. Not there for that. Why you got to bring up that stuff, though?
16: Well, this stuff doesn't make you think of that stuff?
2: Mm-mm. I just thought,
16: it's like all in the same category.
2: I texted my wife, can I have $18,000 to go to Alpha Camp? Amy made me feel like a beta. Anyway, that exists. I thought it was fun to talk about.
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I ain't picking no flowers from the seeds that I've sown.

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2: Tell me something good.
3: These service dogs that can detect, I think, smell. I don't know really what they're doing, but they can detect low blood sugar from somebody. Yeah, that's wild.
4: That is wild.
3: And so a service dog named Ducky, a spaniel, detected his young owner, its little boy, his blood sugar got so low. And so he ran all the way across the room. That was his job, but he never had to get in, like start barking and jumping on him to this effect before. The kid had type 1 diabetes and a digestive disorder. And so the dog went and started going crazy on the kid. And that's how the mom knew. And so they got him to the doctor in time. But it's just crazy that a dog could...
5: I know.
3: How do you even train
5: that? Sense that out.
3: Like, how do you even train the dog to know that their job is to detect whatever the smell is from low blood sugar?
5: Right.
4: Yeah, that's bizarre. I don't know. How do you even start that?
3: Yeah.
4: Like, drugs I get. Like, these are the drugs. Find them.
3: Yeah, like a lot. Put in their nose, put in their nose, put in their nose, put in their nose. Mm-hmm. When they do go to it, give them a treat. Do you just get a bunch of low blood sugar kids around and be like, here you go.
5: Yeah, that's what I was thinking.
3: No, it's like- amazing. I wish I could explain it. I can't. I love it. Dog's pretty awesome. This dog's awesome, and it saved the kid's life. So, incredible story. That's from Yahoo. That is what it's all about.
0: That was Tell Me Something Good.

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4: This story comes to us from Philadelphia, Pennsylvania. There was a couple in their Land Rover down by the river around 4:30 in the morning. They're sitting in the front seat talking. They start smooching. They're like, hey, you want to move this to the back seat? And as they're, you know, smooching a little bit, she accidentally kicks the gear thing into neutral. And woo.
5: Like, how do you do that? I mean, I've seen videos of, like, dogs doing that. And I know how you do it. But the brake has to be put. First of all, it can't be an automatic because the brake has to be pushed in order to shift the gear.
6: Correct.
5: So unless you got, like, 1 foot on the ground and then you're kicking with the other, which does not seem like a pleasurable way to smooch. And then it must be a stick, right? If you're going to kick it.
6: Because a stick, you can kick it hard enough to get it out of gear.
4: Yes, for sure.
5: Absolutely. So
6: maybe that's it.
5: It must be a stick. But if it's a stick, that's usually, you should go to the back seat to begin with. Okay. They lived, I guess.
4: They lived, but the car sank. I mean, it's at the bottom of the river. 4:45 a.m., boat had to come and get them.
5: All right.
4: I'm Lunchbox. That's your Bonehead Story of the Day.

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6: From the Way 31 Storm Tracker Weather Center, I'm meteorologist Amy Pugh. We're going to be under a dense fog advisory until 10 a.m. this morning, so make sure you are driving with caution. Temperatures out the door are going to be in the upper 60s and low 70s, and as we head towards the lunchtime hour, that's when those rain chances start to tick up. Heavy rainfall and frequent lightning going to be expected. High temperatures today in the upper 70s with lots of humidity in the air. Again, from the Way 31 Storm Tracker Weather Center, I'm meteorologist Lainey Pugh.
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0: Hello, Bobby Bones. My girlfriend wants a puppy. I think it's a bad idea. We've been together for 2 years. We've been living together for 6 months. That's gotten a little rough, I must admit. And I think that she thinks a puppy will magically make everything better. I'm against using an animal or a kid as a band-aid for what's become a more tense than it should be living situation. Plus, we both work weird shifts, and I'm worried the pup will be alone far more than would be healthy for it, especially when you consider that she and I both also like to keep an active social life and enjoy frequent road trips. Am I being a total jerk here, like she seems to believe? Signed, not ready to be a puppy parent. So let's just unravel all this. First of all, if you've been living together 6 months, the reason that you guys are probably fighting is that both of you have not been in a situation, a living situation, like you are now. And there are challenges with living with someone, just a roommate, period, but also like your romantic partner. And you guys are going through that phase now of learning what you like, what you don't like, what's tense, what's not tense. And that just creates fights. That just creates uncomfortable situations. But you need those in order to know how to live together. So this is a weird time. In another 3 or 4 months, you're going to have it figured out, like who likes what, how they like it. And you're also going to know what are priorities to fight about. That's a big thing too. Because early on, you fight about stuff that a year from that point, you're like, why do we even fight about that? Like, I don't even care that much about it. You prioritize kind of what you dig in for. What I would encourage you to do is have a conversation with her. Not that it's a bad idea, no, but it's, we've lived together 6 months. Can we do this for another 6 months? And if we feel good in 6 months with our schedules, I'd love to talk about getting a puppy. If you're fighting a lot now and you just moved in together, it's because you're both adjusting to living together. Putting another variable in is going to do nothing but make it harder. Because now there's going to be something else to fight about because you're in the middle of fighting all the time.
1: Oh, and a puppy?
0: And aside from that, puppies, even if it is the most harmonious, best living situation ever, puppies are very hard.
1: Mm-hmm.
0: And you tend to forget how hard puppies were when they're not puppies anymore because you're like, your adult dog's all good and you're like, man, puppy. But then you go, man, it was really difficult those puppy days. I don't think you should get a dog now. But I'm not on your side. I'm on the side of, you've been living together 6 months. That's new. You're learning each other right now. Give it another 6 months. Don't tell her no. Tell her yes, but can we? And the can we is, can we wait 6 more months? And then if we feel like our schedules are going right, and let's do it. I think that's what you do. And if 6 months come down the road, you don't want to do it, just say no then. And you can be the jerk that you're going to be right now, but you can give it 6 months of a runway.
1: Yeah, you'd probably be in a better position 6 months from now. So
0: roommates are hard. That relationship is hard anyway. Mm-hmm. Romantic roommates as partners, that's hard too, because you're even more intimate, the living situation. Toothbrushes are near each other. All of that. You're learning when to poop and pee with the door open and closed. With roommates, it's not really a factor. You just do it. You don't worry about it.
1: Closed always.
0: Yeah, you know, everybody's different. So the answer is not no. The answer is yes, but can we wait 6 more months? Puppies are awesome, but they're very hard. But that's the second part of this, how hard puppies are. In 6 months, hit us back. We'll tell you how hard puppies are. Thank you for the email. Close it up.

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6: My name is Don Hugh Lindley, Jr. I currently serve in the Army Reserve in the 453rd Chemical Battalion in Los Angeles, California. I am the current Command Sergeant Major of the battalion. I have served 33 years in the Army Reserve with two deployments. One for Operation Iraqi Freedom, and then the second one for Operation Enduring Freedom in Afghanistan. I'm going to tell the story of my grandfather who passed away in World War II. On January 8, 1945, Lily Mae Lindley receives a Western Union telegram stating her husband, Private Lindley, has been reported MIA since December 20, 1944. Then on January 15, 1945, she receives another telegram reporting Private Lindley was killed in action on December 20, 1944. Later, she gets a letter from an Army chaplain. He tells her that Private Lindley was killed in action somewhere in Luxembourg, Germany. Private Grady Hugh Lindley was an Army infantryman in the 22nd Infantry Regiment, 4th Division. He enlisted in the Army on March 28, 1944. He was 30 years old and only served this great country for 9 months. He was awarded the Purple Heart and the Bronze Stars for his action in combat. If you have not noticed yet, Private Lindley shares the same last name as me. He was my grandfather. My grandmother told us the story of his actions in combat. She said he was a machine gunner. He was in a bunker with two of his buddies when an enemy grenade landed and exploded in the bunker. The grenade killed all three, so for my family, Memorial Day has a lot of meaning. My father was almost 2 years old when his dad was killed in combat. I never got to meet my grandfather. But he is a hero to me. His body was buried in American Military Cemetery in Luxembourg, Germany. His dog tags are buried in Chattanooga, Tennessee in a military cemetery. My father bears his middle name of Hugh. I also have the middle name along with my son and grandson. My grandson shares the same initials as my grandfather, GHL. My grandson's name is Grayson. My family will never forget my grandfather's sacrifice for our country. My grandmother, she remarried, and she remarried a World War II veteran who served in the military, and he came home. And so that's who my dad knew as his dad, and that's who we knew as grandpa for years. And so, you know, we have all his stuff, because he kept all his stuff. He got to come home, so we have all the stuff that he went through over there and shows us. And like you said, we have those two medals that my dad got when he was a little boy. When he got older, my grandmother gave them to him. And then my dad also has an empty shell casing that was fired in the 21-gun salute. And he keeps it everywhere. You know, it's polished up, and it looks like a brand-new bullet. And it's, you know, it's real old. So he keeps that polished up. And then we also have the flag, and it, you know, it only has 48 stars. So even with our kids now, we let them see that flag to understand what their great-grandparents went through for this country back then. You know, and then my dad, he also served in Vietnam in the Air Force during, you know, the Vietnam era, and he got to come home. But, you know, he tells the story of all his buddies that didn't make it back, that he didn't get to see. You know, and then with my service, I've been to two different war zones, and a lot of guys we know didn't make it back. For me, I like to get the question a lot of times. I say, why have you served 33 years? Why are you still in the military for 33 years? You just don't want to give it up. You know, you want to keep going and keep going. And then I'm a part of the American Legion in Tuscumbia Post 31, and I look forward to the third Monday night of every month, because you get to sit over there with the Korean War vets, the Vietnam vets, the few World War II vets that we still have, and you hear their stories, and they tell their stories. Every time we sit down to eat, you get to hear that story over and over. You know, you hope that the younger generation will get to hear those stories and know what it means for Memorial Day, for the ones that are lost. That's what Memorial Day is for. It's not for the veterans. It's not for service members. It's for the ones we lost. It's a memorial so we can remember those.
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3: From the Way 31 Storm Tracker Weather Center, I'm meteorologist Annie Pugh. We're going to be under a dense fog advisory until 10 a.m. this morning, so make sure you are driving with caution. Temperatures out the door are going to be in the upper 60s and low 70s, and as we head towards the lunchtime hour, that's when those rain chances start to tick up. Heavy rainfall and frequent lightning going to be expected. High temperatures today in the upper 70s with lots of humidity in the air. Again, from the Way 31 Storm Tracker Weather Center, I'm meteorologist Lainey Pugh.
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1: I'm Max Eady. I served in the United States Army in Vietnam. I was there from 1972 until they signed a ceasefire in 1973. I got there in July. And I had a buddy of mine that was, he was a fellow helicopter pilot. We were assigned to H Troop 717th Cav, and we both flew the UH-1, more commonly known as the Huey. And we flew missions out of Camp Holloway, which was located close to Pleiku City, which was in the Pleiku province. And we would fly missions out of there. And then we'd also go to different airfields that had the fuel for the helicopter. And we would stage out of there. Well, he was staging out of a place that was north of Pleiku. It was called Kontum. While he was there, the airfield came under a border attack and rocket attack. And he lost his life when we call it a one-deuce-deuce, 122 rocket. It landed under the chin bubble of his aircraft as he was getting in the aircraft. And he was killed instantly. His name was First Lieutenant Carlos Petrosa, and he was 24 years old. And he's buried at Arlington Cemetery. Carlos was just a super, super guy. He never met an enemy or anything like that. He was just a laid-back guy. He was from Queens, New York. All indications, he never had a whole lot, but he was tickled to death to be a pilot. It was just so sad that he lost his life in the way that he did. He was defending his country. He thought that, you know, what he was doing was important. Of course, we all over there, we knew that we could go at any time because the bad guys were definitely there. Everybody liked Carlos. Everybody liked him.
0: And there's someone else you'd like to talk about. Tell us about him.
1: This was my great uncle, Private First Class R.P. Clark. He was in the United States Marine Corps. He was 20 years old. He was killed while he was storming the beach at Iwo Jima in World War II. This was my mother's uncle and my daddy's best friend when they were going to school together to Clebit Springs. I think you know where Clebit is. It's just north of Moulton in Lawrence County. They joined the Marines together. After basic training, my daddy tested out high enough that they wanted him to go to radio telegraph school. Well, my uncle wasn't quite that lucky. He was in some of the first waves going into Iwo Jima. As he was getting off, I think they call it the LCUs, Landing Craft Utility, and storming the beach there at Iwo Jima, he was killed. My dad, after he got through radio telegraph school, then he had orders for Iwo Jima, and he went over and got over about a month or two later, and he found my Uncle R.P.'s grave. And after the war, the body was exhumed and sent back to the United States for proper burial. And of course, my uncle is buried there up in Clebit Springs in Lawrence County. To me, Memorial Day is, of course, to recognize those that gave their life in service to their country. And I don't think there's a higher calling than someone that would give his life for his country. To me, I know I served in Vietnam. I came home, got out, and I kept hearing those Hueys fly over. And in fact, Jerry Knight and Hollis Dixon was the first sergeant over at 115th Signal Battalion. And he kept telling me, Max, I've got a flying slot for you. Well, I laid out about a year, and I got back in with the 115th Signal Battalion. And I flew with them because I figured if our country ever needs me, I'm ready to go. I love my country. I would like for other people to pay respect to those that have given their all for their country and never forget them, because we wouldn't have the country we would have today if it wasn't for them.
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3: From the Way 31 Storm Tracker Weather Center, I'm meteorologist Sammy Pugh. We're going to start to see rain chances increase as we pass the lunchtime hour. Heavy rainfall and frequent lightning expected throughout the afternoon. A flood watch is going to be in effect if you're to the east side of the I-65 corridor. High temperatures are going to be in the upper 70s today, and that humidity is definitely going to be felt in the air. Again, from the Way 31 Storm Tracker Weather Center, I'm meteorologist Lainey Pugh.
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0: 94.9 The Bull is proud to remember the men and women who died in service to America with a special Memorial Day presentation. In 2005, Marine Lance Corporal Travis Williams and his squad went on a rescue mission in Iraq. He was the only member of his team to make it back home.
1: That morning, we loaded into the vehicle, and I get tapped on the shoulder, and I got told that I need to bounce up to the next vehicle. I said, "Catch you guys on the flip side," and that was the last thing I ever said to him. Next thing I know, I just hear the loudest explosion, and I see that's my squad's vehicle that got hit. The bomb flipped it upside down, and it ripped it completely in half, and everything inside of it was just parts. And we got to wait for the chopper to come recover them. So the guys from the rest of our platoon had to go out there with blankets and cover up these body parts so dogs don't come and grab my friend's arm and have a meal. When I got back into our room for the first time, it was just a mess, you know? We had to spend the next couple days just packing all the shit up and mailing it home to their families, mailing their letters that they hadn't mailed and cleaning up the dishes that they hadn't cleaned up. And there's dirty laundry. It was all I had left of my friends. And I knew when I got home that I would meet these guys' parents, their girlfriends and their brothers and sisters. And it's hard because I feel guilty for being the one guy left. But I also feel a responsibility. I better make sure that everybody knows who these guys were, what these guys did. And, you know, I am most proud of not blowing my head off by now. It's just a whole lot easier if you're dead. But that shouldn't be your tribute to your dead friends. When they're looking down on you, they don't want you to be living in the moment that killed them. You made it. You got home. You should honor their memory by living the life that they didn't get to live.
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2: From the Way 31 Storm Tracker Weather Center, I'm meteorologist Amy Pugh. We're going to start to see rain chances increase as we pass the lunchtime hour. Heavy rainfall and frequent lightning expected throughout the afternoon. A flood watch is going to be in effect if you're to the east side of the I-65 corridor. High temperatures are going to be in the upper 70s today, and that humidity is definitely going to be felt in the air. Again, from the Way 31 Storm Tracker Weather Center, I'm meteorologist Lainey Pugh.
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1: I'm Raymond Beaver. I served with Company D, 1st 16th Infantry Rangers in South Vietnam, a little place called Lai K, from 67, July the 4th of 67 to July the 4th of 68. I was on the streets of Muscle Shoals, Alabama in 1966. In less than 6 months, I was in Vietnam. I was an acting platoon leader because my platoon leader got killed and didn't know doodly squat, but they made me platoon leader for a while. And I've seen it all done. And we lived in the woods for almost 12 months. We might have seen our base camp 6 times out of the whole year. We'd go back for a day or two and get cleaned up and take off again. I went a month without ever pulling my boots off, you know. We wouldn't ever change clothes, didn't have a change of clothes or nothing. And people were just going down with malaria. That's the awfulest thing you ever seen with people with malaria. It was awful. I came home, got out of the military, then my buddies was in the National Guard, and they said, "Why don't you get in the Guard with us?" I got in the Guard in 1970 and went full-time in 1976, and I've held every rank on the enlisted side. I'm a retired command sergeant major, and when I retired, I had about 3,500 enlisted soldiers under me, so I did well for no boy from Muscle Shoals, Alabama. You know, that the lucky ones, most veterans will tell you, the lucky ones when they died, the one that lived is the one still suffering, and basically that's from PTSD. It's a secret disease that's hard to explain to anybody that don't know anything about it, because it can drive you up the wall, it can make you a drug addict, it can make you an alcoholic, because you have demons inside that you're fighting, and it's just unreal. There is a young man I'd like to talk about a little bit. It's a friend of mine, and he's a World War II vet. His name is Calvin Coolidge Alexander. He got the Bronze Star for bravery, which is the third highest medal you can get. He also got put in for the Silver Star. He was a POW. Nobody knows this. I mean, I just found out from his daughter here recently. And we have a young man that's from Lexington, Alabama. What is it? Michaels. Greg Michaels. He's a Congressional Medal of Honor winner. And that's a high, but he paid his life for it, you know. But he's a Congressional Medal of Honor. And we take for granted that we've lost so many people over the years for our country, and we don't get honor them enough. If you go back through history from the beginning of America, we've lost about 6 million people. Soldiers died for this country. You think about it, there's been a lot of families, a lot of men, young and old, has gave their life for us to have freedom. Veterans Day, which will be November the 11th, that's the day to honor the vets that's alive. Memorial Day is to honor the vets that has given their life to this country. We could have freedom of speech, freedom of religion, and be free in our country, not give it away. It's a day to honor the ones who gave all for this country.
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2: From the Way 31 Storm Tracker Weather Center, I'm meteorologist Amy Pugh. We're going to start to see rain chances increase as we pass the lunchtime hour. Heavy rainfall and frequent lightning expected throughout the afternoon. A flood watch is going to be in effect if you're to the east side of the I-65 corridor. High temperatures are going to be in the upper 70s today, and that humidity is definitely going to be felt in the air. Again, from the Way 31 Storm Tracker Weather Center, I'm meteorologist Lainey Pugh.
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1: I'm Terry Sean White. I was a sergeant in the United States Army with Alpha Company 25 1st Cav overseas from 2006-2008 in Iraq.
0: You have a beautiful young lady with you here today. Tell me a little about Faith.
1: Faith, she is a retired service dog for me and my injuries from overseas, and she's named after Faith Hinckley, Sergeant Faith Hinckley. She passed away in Afghanistan of the 501st Military Intelligence. She has been my best friend for almost 14 years. She's a golden retriever mixed with Afghan wolfhound. She was trained to help me with traumatic brain injury, and then, you know, I had mobility issues for a little while I was living in a hospital for about 6.5 years, just trying to help me actually become a human being again as far as socialization with my children, my family, friends, life itself, other than just PTSD consuming me and not being able to function without every bit of my senses being hyphened to the point of non-functionality, which has changed me greatly.
0: Well, sounds like you got a great gift in her.
1: Oh, wonderful, sir. It's a breath of life.
0: Tell me about the men who you served with in Iraq.
1: Oh, a wonderful group of people. It's not about politics. Once you get into a third world country, it's something else. You start realizing it's not even the mission, it's the man next to you. You forget everything. It's just trying to do what you got to do to come home.
0: Tell me about the motivation or maybe the mindset of the guys you served with.
1: A wonderful group of men to where each one was either in a different religion or a different race, but they all had the same mindset. They wanted to serve their country. They wanted to do what they thought was the biggest picture, was to serve while their loved one serves or someone they heard that had served, and they wanted to just fill those shoes. A lot of good men, it would take forever for me to mention each and every one, especially the ones that didn't make it.
0: In your group, the people you served with, how many didn't make it?
1: 9 didn't make it back home.
0: It's got to be tough to talk about, tough to remember.
1: It's a little bit. It's what pushes me every day. I got the same medal as my best friends that are buried, and I got no room to gripe, complain, or, you know, not push forward.
0: What do you think motivates people like these 9 guys to serve?
1: I think at first it's, you know, call of duty, literally, to be part of something bigger than yourself. And then when you get in it, you know, it's hardship, you know, training itself, you know, being told what to do, when to do, and how to do it. Going against everything you've been told to do, pretty much, you know, lack of sleep, and then it comes into the training. And then at the next part, it literally comes into the point of life or death. Just to come home, Memorial Day, to me. I watch everybody, you know, it's sales and people barbecuing. I've watched a lot of men, and there's 3 things they talk about before they pass away. It's someone they love dearly, or the reason what they're fighting for is these people back here, back home. They may not know them by face or name, but they care about each and every one of them. And the 3rd one I won't say on the radio.
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3: From the Way 31 Storm Tracker Weather Center, I'm meteorologist Sandy Pugh. We're going to start to see rain chances increase as we pass the lunchtime hour. Heavy rainfall and frequent lightning expected throughout the afternoon. A flood watch is going to be in effect if you're to the east side of the I-65 corridor. High temperatures are going to be in the upper 70s today, and that humidity is definitely going to be felt in the air. Again, from the Way 31 Storm Tracker Weather Center, I'm meteorologist Lainey Pugh.
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17: Larry Calendaria went to college through an ROTC program. He graduated as a commissioned officer, and in 1970, he was deployed to Vietnam. Larry served as an administrator and was eventually assigned to be the chief of the casualty branch for the 23rd Infantry Division and had the solemn duty of notifying families of lost or missing loved ones.
18: Every day, I had to deal with the wounded, with the missing, those that had died terrible death. I remember there was an invasion to Quezon, and it was not going well. Every morning I got ID cards and I went to the mortuary. we had to open the bags and see if we could identify that soldier. The first time I did that, I had to get outside and vomit. I couldn't stop crying. I felt really embarrassed, but you know, when you see an 18-year-old with half of his face gone, it just gets the best of you. I remember one Hispanic soldier, and the general was putting the Purple Heart and the Bronze Star for valor on this soldier. He had no legs, no arms. The general was crying, the aide was crying, and I was crying. Just to see him was awful. The general asked him, "Soldier, what happened to you?" He says, "General, I jumped on a grenade to save my buddies." And he said, "I would do it all over again." Boy, that really knocked me over. When I came back to the United States, I couldn't sleep. I continued to have nightmares of faces of individuals. It was an awful job that somebody had to do.
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That's Tucker Wetmore and Brunette right here at 94.9 The Bull. Well, happy Memorial Day to everybody out there. Hopefully you're enjoying the day off and taking some time to remember all those that have come before us and made this great nation possible. Here's Garth Brooks requested music for this Memorial Day afternoon. 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

0: 94.9 The Bull. That's Kenny Chesney and Carry On as we're making our way through our Memorial Day afternoon. Hopefully you're heading to a barbecue or someplace fun. Just remember, if you're going to have extra fun, to plan accordingly and designate a driver before you head out the door. Kelsey Ballerini, Lainey Wilson, and Jason Aldean up next. 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
1: From the Way 31 Storm Tracker Weather Center, I'm meteorologist Lainey Pugh. We're going to start to see rain chances increase as we pass the lunchtime hour. Heavy rainfall and frequent lightning expected throughout the afternoon. A flood watch is going to be in effect if you're to the east side of the I-65 corridor. High temperatures are going to be in the upper 70s today, and that humidity is definitely going to be felt in the air. Again, from the Way 31 Storm Tracker Weather Center, I'm meteorologist Lainey Pugh.
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That's Cody Johnson and The Fall on this Monday afternoon. Happy Memorial Day to you. Thank you so much for making 94.9 The Bull a part of your holiday. Here's Rodney Atkins watching you.

beer joint with a few of the guys. 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And boy, let me tell you, she was the prettiest thing I'd ever seen in a pair of boots. 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

0: The Bull, that's Blake Shelton and boys around here. So we wrap up another extra long bull ride on this Memorial Day. Dierks Bentley, Bailey Zimmerman, and Nate Smith up next. It's 94.9 The Bull.
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1: Well, my name is Don Johnson, and I graduated from Deschler High School. A year after I graduated, it was 1967, and the Vietnam War was really rolling along. And that was on the news a lot. And I guess that was part of the reason why I felt like I needed to serve. So I joined the United States Marine Corps in 1967, and I went through training, Paris Island for boot camp and Camp Lejeune for infantry training. Went to Camp Pendleton, California for a short period, and then they sent me to Vietnam, and I was there for 13 months in Vietnam. They put me in machine gun squad, and that's what I spent all of my time with, was the machine gun squad. And in the infantry in Vietnam, we were on operations constantly. Very seldom went to the rear except maybe to get new boots or new clothes and eat a good meal and then right back out on another operation. So during all that time, I spent every day with the same guys. We were like family. And whenever we had some slack time, we would be talking about where we were from and how we grew up and all that stuff. So I got very close to the team. I had a team leader. He was from Texas. We all called him Sonny Howell, and he was the machine gunner. And whenever we would take sniper fire or something, everybody would hit the ground and yell, "Guns up, guns up." And him being the machine gunner, he would jump up and go run into where the firing was coming from. I can't tell you how many times I saw him run into where the bullets were coming from. And I was running right along behind him with a whole lot of boxes of ammunition. Sonny was a good guy, very good guy. And we were on an operation. We were crossing a rice paddy, and he went up on a paddy dike, you know, to cross from that rice paddy into another one. And somehow he tripped a booby trap. And Sonny was killed. I couldn't believe it, but those things happen. He was a very good friend, and I hated to lose him. We were at a place west of Da Nang in a valley. We were on a search and clear operation. We'd just been moved into there, and we didn't know anything about the place. And I had a team leader at that time. His name was, we called him Smitty. He was from Perry, Florida. And he was my team leader. And one day, our platoon that we belonged to was out in the field, and we could hear a firefight, and we could see planes coming in to bomb the enemy, and artillery was pounding the enemy out there. And they called in and said, "We're not going to be able to walk back to the position we were in." So Smitty was listening to all of this conversation between the radio and their CP. And they said, "We're going to put together water and ammo and put it in a armored personnel carrier and send it out to meet them. They need that." So we all saddled up, put on our fighting gear. Armored personnel carrier went out. We went out behind it. It had a crew of three. There was a corpsman, the driver, and the commander of the vehicle. We went up into a village, and he was following a footpath, and it came up to a fence that was grown up. And it had a gate, and the driver of it just was going to drive right over that gate. And when he did, a booby trap went off, and it took his arm off completely. They called in a medevac, and Smitty and I had put him in a poncho and were waiting for the helicopter to come in. We were going to get him on the helicopter and medevac him. The fellow was under morphine. He was barely conscious, so we put him on that helicopter, and they medevaced him. We got to our platoon and set up a nighttime perimeter, and they came to our position and said, "Y'all be right here at the edge of this village in a cemetery looking out over the rice paddies." Right behind us, there was an artillery crater. It was about, 6 or 8 feet across, maybe 2 to 3 feet deep. He said, "We don't have time to dig in foxholes. If we get hit, jump in that crater. We'll use it for our foxhole." Now, the Vietnamese buried their people in something, I think it's called the lotus position, where they're like Buddha, you know, they're squatting. So their graves are round and not rectangular. And I was laying between two graves, you know, one almost at each shoulder. So when that round came in, I just rolled over and kind of hunkered down between those two graves. And the other three guys, like we planned, jumped in that artillery crater. And the second mortar round that came in landed in that crater. You know, I knew that they were all hit. Got a corpsman down there, and he said, "You take care of Smitty." So I sat down there beside him, you know, and I was talking to him. And I said, "Were you hurt?" He said, "I can't feel my legs. I can't feel my legs." You know, I talked to him. A helicopter came in to medevac them. All three of my team was medevaced, and I didn't get a scratch, not a scratch. And the next morning, they came to me and said, "Smitty died. He died at the night." And I keep asking myself, why did I come home? You know, I'm no good. These guys were all good men, and they didn't make it out of the country. And I don't know why. I feel it a great honor to serve my country and to serve my fellow veterans.
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That's Luke Combs there and Sleepless in a Hotel Room as we kick off 4 o'clock today. And I'll tell you what, you know, having been out on tour a few times, it is definitely one of those things where you get in there and you get on the road, it's fun at first, and then all of a sudden it's like you just start missing your family. And, it's interesting because there's a lot of truth in that song. A lot of, and anybody out there traveling for the trades and the military, and you know exactly what I'm talking about. Here's Sugar Land, Baby Girl, 94.9 The Bull.

0: That's Jelly Roll and Heart of Stone right here at 94.9 The Bull as we wrap up another extra long bull ride on this Monday. Old Dominion, Justin Moore, and Luke Bryan up next. 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
1: From the Way 31 Storm Tracker Weather Center, I'm meteorologist Sandy Pugh. We're going to start to see rain chances increase as we pass the lunchtime hour. Heavy rainfall and frequent lightning expected throughout the afternoon. A flood watch is going to be in effect if you're to the east side of the I-65 corridor. High temperatures are going to be in the upper 70s today, and that humidity is definitely going to be felt in the air. Again, from the Way 31 Storm Tracker Weather Center, I'm meteorologist Lainey Pugh.
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94.9 The Bull. That's Jason Aldean. And don't tell on me. We're in the middle of an extra long bull ride making our way through this Memorial Day afternoon. Lady A right now in Just a Kiss. It's 94.9 The Bull. Lion.

0: That's Carrie Underwood picking up that big old Louisville slugger and doing some damage. Says before he cheats, wrapping up another extra long bull ride on this Monday. Happy Memorial Day to you. Hopefully heading out to a barbecue. Thank you so much for making 94.9 The Bull part of your Memorial Day afternoon and celebration. We're going to take a break. We got some Eric Church coming up. Definitely got those barbecue vibes. Drink in my hand. That's requested music coming up. Cody Johnson and George Burge on the other side singing us some cowboy songs on this Monday. Happy Memorial Day for all of us here at 94.9 The Bull.
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5: In 2005, Alan Ho's oldest son, Nai Noah, was killed in action in Iraq. Not long after, on Memorial Day, he had a chance encounter with a stranger that brought them both unforeseen comfort.
6: I thought it would be great to welcome these young trauma nurses with some special Hawaiian lei. And I saw this Army nurse come walking up the path. And I said, here, this is a special gift from me to you. As she put her head down so I could put the lei over her shoulder, she noticed the button that I was wearing on my chest. Then she just put her finger on it. And she said, I know him. I said, how do you know him? He was my son. And she said, I was the trauma nurse at the crash unit where he died. And she said, I will never forget that face. Both of us kind of looked at each other and we started crying and I gave her a big hug. But I could sense that something was bothering her. And I thought she may have sensed that my family might have been disappointed at the fact that our son, his life could not have been saved. And I said, I want you to know that my son was a warrior. He absolutely recognized all of the risks that were involved. She cried and she said that as the head trauma nurse, one of her tasks was to prepare his body for his men to have a last feeling. And she said that she tried to close his eyes, but as she went to press his lids together, they always would come open just a little bit. And she said that had bothered her all this time. And I looked at her and I laughed. And she kind of gave me this puzzled look. And she was like, I'm curious now, why are you laughing? And I said, my son would sleep with his eyes partially open. His men, when they were in combat, they were never certain what they could do when the lieutenant was sleeping, because they never knew if he was sleeping or he was just awake watching what they were doing. And I said, the simple fact that you shared that story with me totally convinces me now that you were with my son at the end. Now, I never have to wonder about those last final moments.
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as Jordan Davis, and turn this truck around on this 5 o'clock stampede for all you that did have to work today to keep that machine running. Thank you for all that you do. Here's Brooks and Dunn. Got that boot scoot and boogie. It's 94.9 The Bull. 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

0: 94.9 The Bull. That's Kane Brown and Woman as we wrap up another extra long bull ride on this Monday. Jones Nelson here with you. Thank you so much for making 94.9 The Bull part of your Memorial Day. We're going to check in with Way 31 here in just a bit, get an update. We got some Luke Combs, Tyler Hubbard, and Ella Langley coming up. 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

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We do it right here in Muscle Shoals. 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

That's Rascal Flatts there on this Memorial Day afternoon. Hopefully out there enjoying a barbecue and something fun with Fast Cars and Freedom. Here's Zach Top. I Never Lie.

We last way longer than 8 seconds. We're taking a whole hour. The 5 o'clock stampede. 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

0: 94.9 The Bull, that's Post Malone and Blake Shelton. Got those barbecue vibes. Pour me a drink right here at 94.9 The Bull. And, of course, the old dad in me getting soft in my old age. I've always been like this. I was born with a briefcase in my hand. What am I talking about? I've been a wet blanket since the day I was born. Definitely, while you're out there having a good time, I think you should definitely do that. Just designate a driver if you're going to be having a good time today, so we can keep those streets safe out there, okay? I got some FGL coming up. I got some Parmalee, Dustin Lynch, and more. It's 94.9 The Bull.
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1: My name's Nida Purser. I'm from Mount Hope, Alabama. My brother, Mike, as we called him, his name was Billy Michael Holloman. He joined the Marine Corps in 1967. I was 6 years old. Actually, I was five at that time when he joined. He graduated high school, was very discouraged because he couldn't find a job, and one day he just decided he'd go talk to a recruit with the Marine Corps, and he joined that day, and then shipped out in 2 weeks. He was gone. The Sunday before, he left on Monday, and the Sunday before, he took my Uncle Thurman, which was my daddy's brother, took him up to the cemetery and showed him where he wanted to be buried. He did. He said, if I don't come back, now this is where I want to be buried. He was the first one in our family to pass, and he was buried first. And my Uncle Thurman worked at Ford Motor Company, and he had a brand new Ford car of some sort. And he told Mike, he said, well, today's your last day at home. You take that car of mine, you go up to the square in Moulton. It's where everybody rode. And you drive that car and you do whatever you want to. Take your girl with you, do whatever. And he did. You know, and then he didn't make it back. He was 18 years old, and he went to Camp Lejeune and stayed for 6 weeks. Then he went to California. And on March the 5th of 1968, he died in combat while serving in the Marines. And he had been there in country for 3 days. He was hit in the neck by mortar fire, and he died en route to the field hospital on the helicopter. And our family was notified within the next few days. I don't exactly remember. I remember we were all gathered at my grandmother's for a family lunch. That was on Sunday afternoon. And I remember seeing the car turn off at the end of the road coming to our house, and it was an Army green car. And my daddy knew what it was, and he hit his knees, you know, just went to tears. And everybody knew immediately that it was Mike, that he had been either gravely injured or, you know, that he was killed. And from then on, everything was kind of a blur, but I do remember waiting and waiting and waiting on his body to come home. It took the Marine Corps a little over 2 weeks to get his body home. And I was young. I was just a little girl running around, and there were people in and out of our house all hours of the day and night, you know, waiting on his body to get home. And it was a 24-hour-a-day thing. Nobody slept. My mother didn't sleep. My daddy didn't sleep. My daddy didn't go to work. It was traumatic. It was something I'll never forget as long as I live. And then we had a funeral with full military honors. He was just a private first class. But I just remember the rest of our life, everything that happened in our life and our family, referred to, well, that was after Mike passed, or that was after Mike got killed, or when Mike got killed. It was always, you know, everything was about him, and that's as it should have been. He was a good guy. Everybody loved him. He had no temper whatsoever. He was easygoing, good to me. I was his little sister, and I was this baby, and I had four brothers. He taught me how to tie my shoes before he went off to basic training, because he didn't want me to go to school and not know how to tie my shoes. He was afraid the other kids might make fun of me, you know, because I hadn't learned how to tie my shoes yet. That's something that sticks out in my mind about him, and because he was so patient and so good to me as a little girl. But my mother, she died at an early age. She died at age 62, but she grieved herself to death. I know she did. She cried every day. That's how I remember my life growing up, was my mother just crying and crying and crying all the time. Just every little bit set her off, and she'd cry. And when the war was over and they were on television and all the Marines, the Army and the Navy, all the veterans were climbing off the aircrafts coming home, she sat in front of the television and didn't move. She thought Mike was going to come home. She really, in her mind, thought he was going to come home. She never thought he was dead, because they wouldn't let her see his body when they brought him home. He wasn't in good shape, you know, from where he was struck in the neck and the head. And so Mother, by not seeing him, she never could grasp that he was really gone. And I remember that. It was just very difficult for our family from then on, you know, and she passed away. And my daddy, he he never forgot it either. Of course, he tried to be the strong one, you know, in the family and my brothers. It was just a part of our life, you know. Like, growing up, that's all we knew. I have all of Mike's memorabilia, all of his school yearbooks, his senior portrait. I have his flag that was draped across his casket. It's at our house. I live in the family home. I've never moved in my life. I've been in that same house my whole life. And it's where, it was all of our lives. You know, that's where we all grew up at. My brothers to this day, they come home there. It's just like being at home. And I keep a flag hanging out at my house year round because it's because of Mike and the other veterans who lost their lives. To me, that's what it's all about. It's honoring them. And if Mike were still living, I wonder many, many times how he would be today, what kind of person he would be. I think about it a lot, what he would look like, you know, but he was a good brother. He was a good brother. I do know that.
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0: 94.9 The Bull. That's Ellen Langley and Be Her as we wrap up another extra long bull ride on this Monday. Checking in with Way 31 here in a bit, getting you an update on this Memorial Day as we head back to work tomorrow. The vast majority of us, right? Kenny Chesney coming up, Chris Jansen and Nate Smith on the way. 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

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That's Cody Johnson there and The Fall. Got a taste of country coming up at 7 o'clock. Right now, though, it's Toby Keith. I love this bar. 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

0: Jason Aldean, burning it down right here at 94.9 The Bull. Well, folks, it's time for me to get out of here, see if I can get home and see if there's any hamburgers and hot dogs left over. You know, that's just is what happens in the world of radio. You're always working. I can't tell you how many Christmases and Thanksgiving I've been, I would like to say stuck behind the mic, but let's be honest. I love it here. I love it here in my little hamlet behind the microphone. I got a Taste of Country coming up here in just a bit. Kane Brown, Morgan Wallen, and Scotty McCurry on the other side. Have a great rest of your Memorial Day as we get back in the saddle tomorrow. We'll see you there. Have a great evening. Be safe out there. Designated driver if you're having too much fun. And we'll see you tomorrow. Good night. God bless.
1: Buckle up for the biggest party in the South. 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